Rocker Sammy Hagar here, counting down my top Virgo rock star buddies. Some of them are buddies, some of them ain't. I know this next guy, huh? Okay? Rob Halford, 825-51. I love the Priest. I love this song. You got another thing coming, huh?

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Alice will have songs we just don't understand in just a few. 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It's Alice's Attic with Alice.

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13: you should find someone there who's a pal, a buddy, a BFF. What you don't expect is for your very own late night pal to be a member of the Rock and Roll Hall of Fame. But then again, this ain't your average rock and roll rodeo. Confide in him now, and you shall be rewarded. It's Alice's Attic with Alice Cooper.
11: It's Alice Cooper here to welcome you back to my attic. This is the safest place in the universe, except for that giant hole in the floorboards that leads to a horrifying dimension where giant spiders rule and humans are just their pets. So please try not to fall in there. Anyway, big hour ahead of us. Cooper's Covers featuring a Chuck Berry classic. Then Tales from the Attic about a certain metalhead I helped out. And finally, rock trivia on the Doobie Brothers. But now, let's hear this.
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Alice will have songs we just don't understand in just a few. 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It's Alice's Attic with Alice.

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1: Ladies and gentlemen, we're glad you joined us. You found it. It's the Bob and Tom Show with Tom Griswold, Chick McGee, Christy Lee, Josh Arnold, and a cast of misfits ready to entertain you. Now, ready or not, here we go. This is the Bob and Tom Show.
2: Hello, Tom.
3: Hello, Chick McGee.
2: Smell that? Smell that bacon?
3: I do. What have we got going, Miss Hooker?
4: So this is the Bob and Tom Green Room Cookie reimagined in the spirit of the state fairs that are going on right now. I did a deep fried version of our favorite Green Room Cookie, which is it's a Lotus brand Biscoff, but it has the vanilla cream in the middle. This is the one that everybody likes the most here. And so I took pancake batter. And instead of using a deep fryer, I put

0: bit in the air fryer. So I battered the cookies, dropped them in the air fryer for 3 minutes, and that's what you have here.
1: Wow.
0: A little powdered sugar on top. So go ahead.
2: Do you put vanilla in your pancake batter?
0: I do.
2: So do I.
0: I do. Mm. Yeah.
1: It's great. Sorry.
0: So
1: it's really good.
0: Yeah, the cookie, really good? The cookie almost melts. The entire cookie becomes soft
3: absolutely.
0: In the middle. And it's
4: oh my god,
0: it's a winner. Yeah, it's good. Good.
1: I need 7 more.
4: Okay. Yeah.
0: My god. So it's just a fun way to do a deep fried in quotes cookie.
1: That is fun.
0: Yeah. At home. Yeah. Just pancake
1: really
0: batter.
1: Really good. Sorry.
0: Yeah. Any cookie, pancake batter in your air fryer for 3 minutes at 350.
1: Gosh darn it! It's great.
0: Yeah.
1: So walk me through it again. Do you dip it?
0: I did. So I mixed a Bisquick pancake premix. Mm-hmm. So you just add water to that.
1: Sure.
0: And like Christy said, I add a little vanilla, sometimes cinnamon too.
2: Yep.
0: And then I dipped the cookie in there. And
1: you put them on a plate?
0: Well, I put them in the freezer first because pancake batter, I make it thick, but still it runs.
1: Oh, that makes sense.
0: And so I put it in the freezer for a couple of minutes so it set up. And then I put them in the air fryer for 3 minutes.
1: Great.
0: Yeah.
1: Now I need more iced tea. Okay.
5: Well, that's a treat.
0: Yeah. Wow. Good. I'm glad you guys like
1: it. And you can do it with any cookie.
0: You could do it with any cookie. Yeah. You can, you could put anything in there if you want.
1: Did you do a video of this one?
0: I did. You can go to YouTube and search bobandtom.com, Hooker the Cooker, and you can watch how I made this. It's up right now. And then all the other videos that I've made.
5: And you hear this a lot, but like and subscribe. It really does help.
0: Mm-hmm. Yes, it does. And then you could get an alert every time a video drops.
5: You'll never miss a fun video.
0: Yeah.
1: So you could do this pancake batter thing with that. You could do this with a sausage.
0: Yes.
4: Heck yeah.
0: Yeah.
1: Or a hot dog.
0: Yeah, we could. Any of it. That would be delicious.
1: Very, very good. Now, we had a couple letters. It began with a guy who made a hamburger, but instead of buns, he uses grilled cheese sandwiches.
4: Hamburger.
0: Right. Yeah.
1: That's a little. That's
2: a lot.
1: That's a lot.
0: It is.
5: Tastes delicious.
0: Thanks. Yeah, I imagine it's really good.
4: What
2: why don't you just
4: doing?
2: Put a hamburger in between your grilled cheese?
0: That's how I feel like I love a Frisco, right? And that's kind of what that is.
4: Yeah. No, it's totally different, and it's delicious. I don't know why you people are trying to change it.
5: No, all of a sudden, it does sound like there's a change of tune coming from over
4: there.
5: This has been celebrated all week by him.
4: Yeah, it's delicious.
1: No,
4: delicious.
1: What happened? It's just, it'd be a lot. It's a lot.
2: A lot.
5: But what happened? You weren't saying that before.
4: You can't find it.
1: So do you want her to make one of those?
4: You're not capable.
5: I've had them. I've told you guys. I've had them a couple times.
4: Have a bite of that? You don't want to.
1: Oh, it'd be good, I think,
4: And there's no difference between you hating something and liking something. Did you know that?
1: Makes me harder to pin down.
4: I guess.
1: Also, coming up, starting soon, we're going to bring back our Pigskin Pick'em competition. And you'll be able to win each week a gift certificate from Steven Singer Jewelers. 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Thank you, Steven Singer. It's going to be a lot of fun as the NFL season gets ready to kick off. Now, we go over that way. That's where Christy Lee's sitting. What have you got over there?
2: Well, speaking of food, a Pennsylvania man is suing a restaurant after slipping on ricotta cheese.
5: Oh, that is slippery, isn't it?
2: Yeah. In the suit filed in civil court, Mr. Alan Wheeler claims he injured his back after a white, slimy, slippery, cheese-like or food-related substance.
4: What's his last name?
2: Uhler, U-H-L-E-R.
1: Uhler.
4: Uhler. Uhler.
2: This was outside the restaurant called Olives and Peppers. He says it caused him to slip and fall on the ground. Alleges that after he and his wife were seated in the restaurant, he walked back outside to take pictures of the suspected ricotta-like substance, but found staff flooding the area with soap and water to remove evidence of the alleged cheese slick.
5: Or were they cleaning up the mess?
0: Yeah.
2: The lawsuit contends Mr. Euler preserved the foreign substance.
1: What do you want, a chalk outline where he fell?
2: That remained on his pants and shoes following the fall.
5: Somebody slips and falls.
0: Yeah. Right. Yeah.
5: And then they go, oh, there's ricotta cheese here.
4: We
2: need to clean it up.
1: Yeah, we got to clean it up.
5: Why wouldn't they just clean it up?
2: Right.
4: They weren't trying to hide anything.
2: Mr. Euler accusing the restaurant's owners of negligence.
5: A chalk outline.
2: And seeking an unspecified amount in damage.
5: Just
2: damages.
5: A prick.
1: I mean, the guy, he may have a point, but this is the funny part of this. It says the lawsuit says he preserved the foreign substance that remained on his pants and shoes.
5: All right.
1: I mean, did you ever preserve a foreign substance on your pants?
5: Well, in this case, he wanted...
2: he wanted evidence.
1: What's her name?
4: What do you want? Mozzarella
2: Monica
4: cheese?
2: Lewinsky, is that what you're looking for?
1: Yep. He's Monica Lewinsky.
4: And the dress, the stain.
1: Lewinsky-ing his pants.
4: And the DNA and the thing.
1: Oh, God.
2: A bride and groom and more than a quarter of their guests were allegedly sickened by food served at the trendy Brooklyn hotel that hosted their wedding reception.
4: Uh-oh.
2: In the complaint, attorney Michael Ahern alleges he and his wife contracted norovirus from a kitchen staffer at the Box House Hotel, who was purportedly suffering from the illness at the time of the wedding reception. The couple said they paid the Box House about $30,000 to cater their reception. Afterwards, they said they endured repeated episodes of vomiting and diarrhea, in addition to chills, abdominal cramps, and fatigue, and were bedridden for several days. More than 30 of the 112 guests who attended the reception also fell ill with norovirus-type symptoms.
4: That is no fun.
2: The Box House Hotel argues that norovirus was everywhere in New York at the time of the event. They couldn't pinpoint it just to them.
5: Sure.
4: What kind of a name is the Box House? Is that like a...
2: I don't know.
4: I guess
1: maybe it was an old box factory.
2: Yeah.
1: But, I mean, so a lot of the guests also, whatever this bug was, a lot of people got it.
2: Right.
0: Yeah.
1: So... awkward.
2: Mm-hmm.
1: You're supposed to toss rice at weddings, not toss your cookies.
0: Really throw a wrench in the honeymoon.
2: Yeah.
1: Oh yeah, that's the worst video ever. You know,
4: but someone's into that.
1: Diarrhea honeymoon.
2: Oh, God.
5: Yeah, don't Google that.
2: No.
4: I was going to go vomit honeymoon, but...
5: That one's gross, too.
4: Yeah, they're all gross. Yeah. Who's into that? God, I can't believe that.
2: No, I hope not anyone.
0: Oh, two girls, one cup?
4: Yeah, there it is.
1: Diarrhea Honeymoon is a rom-com you will not see on the Hallmark Channel.
4: Isn't Paul Rudd in that?
1: It'll be a meat cute. What's coming up, Christy Lee?
2: We still have an update on our lion story. We have how not to use crazy glue. We have an interesting hiker story. Reunited with a backpack he lost.
1: 60 years ago.
2: Well, I was getting there.
5: That is going to be boring.
4: He just can't help himself.
2: No.
1: Well, I mean,
4: yeah, I don't understand.
1: The story wouldn't be all that great if, hey, last Tuesday.
4: No, it would be.
1: Last Tuesday, I went to the mall, forgot my backpack.
4: Yeah.
1: Now in the national news. Oh, right, this is in the international news wire. Bobby gets his algebra book back.
5: Either way, that one's not keeping people listening.
4: News.
1: Wait till you find out what else.
4: There was a rubber in it with diarrhea.
2: And we also have a very special guest coming up next break.
1: We're going to talk with Gil Moore from the band Triumph. They're back out. Right now, I want to talk about health stuff from people that know what they're talking about. 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
1: Welcome back to the Bob and Tom Show. Excuse me, I'm full of cookies. We're in the O'Reilly Auto Parts studios. There's Christy Lee at the news desk.
2: Hi.
1: There's Josh Arnold.
3: Hello there.
1: Hopefully, Jess Hooker's in the kitchen making more cookies.
3: She is.
1: There's Ace Cosby.
4: Good cookie.
1: Hello, Tom.
5: Hello, Chick McGee. Would you check out Hooker the Cooker? Go to our YouTube page and YouTube channel, I should say, and you can see this very interesting way to make some cookies. Upgrade them.
3: Yeah, fun and fairly easy.
5: Yeah, with an air fryer or whatever you want to do. And a lot of fun and delightful. And I've been able to have a glass of iced tea.
3: Good.
5: Because those cookies were so great. You went in for seconds, didn't you, Chick?
1: Boy, nothing sounds better than a cookie and some iced tea. Man, that really just goes together.
2: Yeah,
1: doesn't it? Boy, oh boy.
5: You don't like iced tea?
1: How about a glass of milk and your cookie? Don't want to do that?
5: No, not right now.
2: Okay.
5: Okay. Are you eating another one right now?
1: Maybe.
3: I had a second one because I wanted to, this is the only reason why.
1: Uh-huh.
3: I wanted to see if it was good dunked in coffee.
1: Oh.
2: And?
3: It was good.
2: Did you have one hot right out of the fryer, too? I wonder if that's...
3: You know what? It wasn't right out of the fryer, but it was still warm.
1: Mm. And how about syrup on these?
2: Oh.
1: Ice cream?
2: Oh, ice cream.
5: This is getting better and better. Once again, you can see the very simple recipe. It's a lot of fun and delicious and delightful. We're going to go back over to the news desk coming up, I should say. This. We're going to talk with Gil Moore from the great band Triumph. They're back out on tour. Wait a minute. Yeah. I think we're ready to go here. We're going to switch gears here.
6: And
5: There he is. Hey, Gil, this is Tom speaking. I can see you're in your automobile.
6: I am, Tom. Yeah, nice speaking to you this morning.
5: Yeah, I spoke to you, I'm sure you don't remember this, backstage years ago. You guys were playing, it was a beautiful night. I want to say, first of all, we're talking to Gil Moore from Triumph, sorry. And you guys were playing at Market Square Arena. And the opening act, Ace, you remember who it was?
4: Golden Earring.
5: Golden Earring. A killer show. And the band Triumph is back. You look great. Tell us about the tour. You're beginning the second leg. How's it going?
6: Tom, it's been just fantastic. I mean, I think what's amazing to, you know, all of us in the band is the spirit of the crowd is just so overwhelming. It's so tangible from the stage. And I don't know whether it's because we've been away for so long or whatever, but, you know, in great cities like Indianapolis, you mentioned Market Square Arena there. We played there many times. When you get back to whatever city, you know, in America and you meet those fans again that you haven't seen for a long time, it just pumps the band up. So I think it's analogous to sports. If you have a strong dressing room, you have a strong team, like going out on the field. And, we're very pumped in the dressing room before we go on stage. Everybody's feeling like we're gonna kill it tonight. And so far, that's what's been happening. So the reaction's been a love fest, really, with the audience. You can see it on social media.
5: Yeah, the band Triumph, by the way, among the stops coming up, Grand Rapids, Cincinnati, Green Bay, Pittsburgh, Cleveland, Indianapolis, Springfield, then heading out west in November, Albuquerque, December it'll be Vegas, and Reno. You're playing the Fountain Blue in Las Vegas. And is that going to be it? Are you going to be done for a while? Are you going to go out again in 27?
6: Good question. You know, that'll be sort of an after game time decision, if you know what I mean. It's like get through this tour, see how everybody's feeling, what the schedule looks like. And, you know, don't try to get too far ahead of ourselves. But I know our agent and manager are they're all gung ho and Live Nation's gung ho. But yeah, we'll see. We'll get through this run and see how we're feeling about 27.
5: And your bandmate, Rick Emmett. This is kind of a parenthetical thing. He has a terrific video that he made during that controversy about the song Stairway to Heaven, how it was stolen, blah, blah, blah. And Rick Emmett plays those chords and sings about 40 songs over the top of them. Now, Gil, you also do some singing while playing the drums. I've never been able to figure out how anybody can do that. You and Don Henley and a few others. Is it confusing or do you have to have like this, you put your brain in a special mode to be able to do both those things at the same time?
6: Well, you know, I think you have to, first of all, you have to have a hole in your head to do it in the first place. I know in my case, it was desperation. Like one of my very, very early bands, you know, the singer quit on, I think, a Monday or a Tuesday. And we had a gig for $125 that Saturday night at a resort called Honey Harbor here north of Toronto. And, you know, we all looked at each other in the rehearsal and went, $125 We're not going to kiss that goodbye. We got to pay the rental on the truck. And, so there you go. Everybody had to learn to sing. So that's literally how it started. And, you know, when Triumph started, even I was kind of like, well, I don't really want to sing, you know, I just want to play drums, but well, no, Gil, you have to sing because we're a three piece band and, you know, Rick can't be at the microphone all night. So I was like, okay. So sort of again, got into it. But later on, I started to realize like singing is actually a blast. It's a lot of fun. And now on tour, like I sing like a couple songs out front and I don't even play drums. But, you know, as far as doing it at the same time, like I get that question a lot and I just say, you know, in construction, you'd never see a plumber that was an electrician at the same time. Sooner or later, you have one hand on the drain and the other hand in the 240 volts and then spontaneous combustion, right? So I've had a few spontaneous combustion almost moments, doing that. But, you know what? I'll tell you what, it keeps your attention when you're doing both at the same time. I'll say that.
5: I was of the story of Phil Collins hey, Phil, why don't you get up to the mic for a second? Oh, dear God. The guy's got, he's got a better voice than Peter Gabriel. We're speaking with Gil Moore, the great drummer and singer from the terrific band Triumph. They always put on a wonderful live show and they're out on tour. I highly recommend that you go see them. Grand Rapids, Cincinnati, Pittsburgh, Green Bay, Cleveland, Indy, Springfield, Albuquerque, Vegas, and Reno. Real quick, before we go, you said you had a number of bands prior to Triumph. What were the names of do you remember the name of your very first band when you were like in eighth grade or something?
6: Yeah. Rick and I have a contest on who had the worst names. Anyway, Mondo Plus Four was one of mine.
5: I like that.
6: And then I went right from there. I actually went straight downhill to Abernathy Shagmaster's Wash and Wear Band.
5: That's awful.
6: It really is awful, but it's hard to top Rick's General Mud. I mean, that's that one is kind of like the gold standard for bad band names.
5: Oh, that's so funny.
6: I tease them mercilessly about that.
5: Okay. Are you guys going to do any recording in the future, do you think?
6: It's a real good question. We've talked about it. Undecided at this point, but not off the table.
5: Okay. Possible live release of a streaming version of this live show in the future?
6: Yeah, that's absolutely happening. We recorded Scotiabank Arena in Toronto with a massive, you know, camera setup. So that'll be, you know, getting into post-production pretty soon. So that'll be available. The other thing I know is I think our label's releasing like a series of authorized bootlegs, which are kind of like interesting, you know, board tapes from previous tours and so on. So it's kind of interesting because the audio on those bootlegs is kind of like being in the audience. So I know that's coming down the pike as well. And we're going to do a second documentary that kind of ties, I guess, a little bit to our first documentary that's kind of more about the tour and what we're doing now. So that's another thing that's going to be coming out.
5: Okay. Well, Gil, thanks for your time and I look forward to seeing you in person in the band Triumph. I'm a big fan and always enjoyed your music and you brought so much joy to so many people. Thanks very much.
6: Thanks for having me on, Tom. I appreciate it.
5: Of course. Now we got to move forward here. We got Chick McGee across the way.
1: Yes, we do. And I will tell you about Simply Safe. 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Don't forget, there is no safe like my buddies at Simply Safe.
5: Thank you very much. And I keep getting messages from the owner of the San Francisco 49ers. He's confused about Hooker the Cooker. I'll tell him it's on the Bob and Tom YouTube page. You can get the new cookie recipe. It's wonderful. Yes. We are in the O'Reilly Auto Parts studios. 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
2: July's got sunshine. April has the showers. January's got the snow. May brings all the flowers. November's got the turkey. December's got Christ, sweet Jesus.

0: Woo-hoo.
1: Oh, right. Hey, welcome back to the Bob and Tom Show in the O'Reilly Auto Parts Studios. Christy Lee at the news desk.
2: There's Hi.
1: Jess Hooker.
3: Hi.
1: There's Josh Arnold.
4: Hi there.
1: Hi. There's Ace Cosby.
5: Hello.
1: Hello. Hello, Tom.
6: Christy Lee is over there at the news desk. Couple quick things. Our buddy Al Jackson is at the Comedy Fort, Fort Collins, Colorado, tomorrow night for a couple of shows. Go see Al. He's terrific. Also, I'll urge you to check out Hooker the Cooker on our on the YouTube page. She's got a YouTube channel, I should say, sorry.
3: Yeah, you go to Bob and Tom on YouTube and search Hooker the Cooker, and you'll see all of the cooking videos. I have, like, I don't know, 7 or 8 of them up now, so
6: awesome.
3: Take a look.
6: And then a friend, and also you can make suggestions of things you'd like Ms. Hooker to cook.
3: Yeah, you can. I always ask that you guys comment and tell me what you think and make suggestions of things I could share with the cast each week, so... Yeah. If you've got a fun recipe we should try, let me know.
6: We've asked this before. If you could only eat one thing.
3: I'm oysters, 100% oysters. You guys
6: really?
3: Know that. Like, I really do want to put myself to the test and see how many I can eat. I'm going to say I could eat 80.
4: Wow.
3: I think I could eat 80.
6: No, I'll have to call the insurance company, but I would love to make a video of this.
3: Yeah, let's do it. Yeah.
6: For me, if I could just eat one thing, it would be spaghetti.
3: Always spaghetti? Yeah. With red sauce?
6: Yes.
3: Okay. Gotcha. Yeah. Marinara?
6: I'm a big fan. Any mushroom, whatever, meat, whatever.
3: Okay.
6: Chick McGee, if you had to.
1: Anything Italian, really.
6: Really?
1: Yeah, I think the red sauce.
6: For the purposes of this argument, it's got to be just one thing.
3: Oh, okay. So
6: you eat just one thing. Breakfast, lunch, and dinner in perpetuity.
1: Probably lasagna. I like that a lot. The big broad noodle. You know, nice. I'm a broad noodle guy. I like the nice wide noodle. You know what I mean.
3: They have a lasagna soup recipe.
2: Yeah, they do.
3: Recently.
1: There you go.
3: Yeah. If you want to take it in another form, I don't know.
6: Well, I assume you cook a lasagna, put it in a blender, add water.
2: No.
3: Yeah, not quite.
2: I actually have that recipe on my Instagram.
3: Yeah, I'd like to try it.
2: I mean, saved on my Instagram.
6: Christy Lee, if you could only eat one thing.
2: I don't know. I've said popcorn before, but... The nutrition person in me now would be going with something a little more like pizza or something that I could get some kind of nutritional
6: Josh,
2: value
6: it's peanut
2: out
6: butter
2: of.
6: And jelly, isn't it for you?
4: It is.
3: Yeah.
1: Every time you say that, I have a peanut butter and jelly sandwich in your honor sometime that day.
4: Thank you. I hope you enjoy one today.
6: Ace, is it pizza?
4: Oh, yeah.
6: Of course. Okay. I'm sorry.
3: Speaking of, we have the 3 peanut butters that we have to taste test.
4: Oh, fun.
3: Remember that. So we need to do that next week.
4: Yeah.
3: Jif, Skippy, and Peter Pan.
4: Yeah, we decided just to stick with the 3 main.
3: Yes. So we're going to taste test those.
6: All right. No Chunky.
3: Chunky is my favorite, but I did not get Chunky because I know how
4: that's fine.
3: You feel.
4: We have I think it's got its place. I like it.
2: Yeah. Andy likes extra chunky.
3: I do too. I'm with Andy.
2: Extra chunky.
6: You know, Chunky has its place, which is the garbage can.
2: I agree.
6: No, thank you.
3: You like a peanut butter cookie?
2: Mm-hmm.
1: Oh, yeah.
3: I use chunky peanut butter and a peanut butter cookie.
4: Oh, okay, yeah.
3: Oh, okay, it is different.
2: Right. How peanut is that
1: butter
2: different?
1: Fudge. Peanut butter fudge.
6: It's a cookie.
1: Oh, yeah.
6: I'm sorry. We have Christy Lee at the news desk. You got anything over there?
2: An 86-year-old mountaineer has been reunited with his long-lost backpack and climbing equipment after the kit emerged from a melting glacier in Austria.
4: Oh, thank God. Man, I've been on pins and needles.
1: Right.
2: According to The Guardian.
6: I think this is an interesting story
2: A hiker discovered items. This is why he thinks it's interesting, Chick.
1: Uh-huh.
2: Including an ice axe, camera, and a pipe dating back from the 50s or 60s.
1: Oh, there you go. This all just happened yesterday to you. That's right.
2: On the Stolztofolnir Glacier at an altitude of 9,700 feet.
6: Solstafernir.
2: I said that.
6: Solstafernir. That's the name of the culinary school where the Swedish chef went. No, what's interesting about this is...
2: They went through the heavily frayed documents in the backpack, discovered the owner's name, and tracked him down, the Austrian police. How wonderful is that?
6: Have you heard about how with these glaciers melting, they're finding the bodies that have been frozen?
4: That'd be an interesting news story. Not a backpack.
1: Yeah.
6: The The guy's been reunited with his backpack.
4: Well, what a sad life to have to oh, thank goodness I've been reunited with the backpack I lost.
2: He fell into the crevasse when he was hiking with his friends back in August of 1963.
4: Oh, they had to spend precious money on an 86-year-old?
2: He was sick. Yeah. It was in 1963 when he fell.
1: So he's clumsy and forgetful. Yeah. Evidently.
6: Have you heard that they're finding bodies in the shrinking...
4: No, because we're doing this story instead of that.
6: In the shrinking lakes.
1: Yeah, I bet they find...
6: Those reservoirs out by...
1: Well, who knows? Maybe Nevada. They'll find a backpack there at the bottom of the lake. That'd be...
4: Yeah. Wow. Yeah, they were finding some mob murders for sure.
6: Yeah.
3: Oh, 100%.
6: Yeah, that's like the end of Deliverance.
4: A couple of them were in like barrels and stuff.
6: Oh, yeah.
1: Yeah, you got to put it in the barrel.
4: Yeah.
1: Well, Bob did it.
4: Grizzly.
1: Top. That's right.
6: Would they put lye in the barrel with them, or is it just...
4: I don't know what. I don't know.
1: Yeah, they're not telling anybody.
6: That'd be a rough day. Rough day. That's a rough day at the morgue. Well, first of all, we're going to need something to cut open the barrel.
4: In the movies, the morticians are always eating a sandwich while they're doing that.
1: Always.
4: Just to show that they're seasoned.
6: Okay. Okay, good. Well, thanks very much. These are the O'Reilly Auto Parts Studios. This is the Bob and Tom Show.
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0: Lots of cloud cover, still dry this morning, but increasing chances for showers and storms this afternoon and evening. A stronger one possible with gusty winds, heavy rain, and maybe some small hail. Cool temperatures still in the low to mid 80s. With the KKTV 11 Alert Weather, I'm meteorologist Kevin Bloomberg.
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1: From the O'Reilly Auto Parts Studios, it's the Bob and Tom Show. 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
2: Hi.
1: Arranging her wallet or something?
2: My microfiber thing that Tom gave me to clean my glasses with.
1: Oh. There's Pat Godwin.
3: Hey, Chick.
1: Hey, there's Josh Arnold.
4: Hi there.
1: Ace Cosby's here.
5: Hello.
1: Hello, Tom.
6: Hello. Testing. Okay,
1: hello.
6: There we go. It's been a rough weekend.
1: Rough weekend. Well, weekends are brutal. We know that, Tom. Did you sit down once? Did you have a chance to regroup?
6: I've been up for 5 hours.
1: Yeah?
6: What time is it? Yeah.
1: Since 1.
2: You got up at 1?
1: Why'd you do that?
6: Two words.
1: Dog problem.
6: Puppy. Diarrhea.
1: Well, how'd you get diarrhea?
2: Yeah. How'd you get diarrhea?
3: Is it your diarrhea?
1: You gave your puppy diarrhea? I don't think that's possible.
6: No, he got it all on his own.
5: Oh, man.
6: Okay. Had to give him a bath. Had
5: Yikes.
6: To clean up his area twice. It's a, anyway.
1: I've got two dogs, a golden and an Aussie, and the golden loves a bath. The Aussie wants no part of it.
6: Yeah, this guy.
1: I don't understand.
6: This little guy was not happy being bathed.
1: Yeah.
6: He's only, 14 or 15 weeks old. So, in any event, I'm now bright and cheerful and ready to rock.
1: Really?
5: All right.
1: Really?
6: Ready to rock myself back to sleep.
1: You keep saying that.
6: Okay.
1: Yeah. Well, all right.
6: Fortunately, we have a bunch of cool stuff coming up in the news today.
1: Yes.
6: Some very exciting stuff.
1: Very exciting.
6: Very fun stuff. Pat and Christy, what time is the hoedown?
2: Yeah, baby.
3: We're going into the big city later.
2: That's right.
1: It is flannel shirt day for Pat and Christy. They didn't plan it, they say, but...
2: Mine is early flannel. It's still a nice linen blend.
1: That
2: plaid
1: pattern.
2: Yeah.
3: Mine is deep winter.
2: Is it deep winter?
3: Deep winter.
2: I'm spring.
3: you look pretty.
6: Well, you kids can go back in back of a stack of hay bales.
3: Ooh,
6: and do your thing.
3: Already been there.
1: What's the joke, Josh? How long do I have to keep this condom on? Because you don't want to get her pregnant. You have to. And the guy wears it for like 3 days or something.
2: Oh.
6: I'm not familiar with that joke,
2: either.
6: But I get the gist of it, if you will.
1: Yeah, the gist of it.
6: Now, I've got to do an important update. At this time on Friday, we mentioned that there were two lions that had been reported to be on the loose in central Indiana.
1: Yep.
6: Yeah, but turns out, I don't know if you saw this, Christy, but they... Although the police have did a little follow-up.
2: Yeah.
6: Turns out they weren't lions.
2: No. What were they?
1: What?
6: Pigs.
2: Pigs.
1: Oh. What?
2: Yeah.
1: What?
6: Yeah. According to the sheriff.
1: Okay.
2: Well, they did find two pigs.
1: I mean,
2: so they're assuming that that's what the guy saw.
1: My CNC knows the difference between pigs and lions.
5: Yeah.
2: Yeah.
3: Right? Yeah.
1: Oh.
6: Well, this is what happens when...
1: I tell you what, though.
6: Intoxicated people can get a hold of 911.
1: Lions will get your attention, as opposed to pigs. Well, what the hell?
5: Right.
1: You know?
6: Kind of a, someone says that they're lions, they turn out to be pigs. Kind of of analogous to internet dating.
3: Mm.
6: Sometimes, Pat, this has been your experience.
3: Sometimes the traps got things.
6: Yeah.
1: I thought you went home one night with a dog and turned into...
2: No, it was a mouse, wasn't
1: mouse
2: it?
1: Mouse.
6: Yes.
1: And turned into a pig the next morning or something.
6: That was a costume party.
1: A costume party, yes.
6: With heavy makeup. You'd be very careful.
1: Oh, God, yeah.
6: You don't know what's under all that makeup.
1: Did you know any girls that wore augmentation to their breasts?
2: Me?
1: Like, even if it's just toilet paper.
2: No. Well, maybe like in junior high school. Yeah, yeah. I think that was definitely a thing.
1: Okay.
2: I sprouted very early.
6: But
2: I didn't have to worry about that.
6: Falsies.
2: Yeah, but back in the day, they didn't have the falsies. They just had the toilet paper. Right. Now they have the cutlets. Look like chicken breasts that you just stick in there.
1: They're held in place by suction.
2: Mm-hmm.
6: Really?
2: Heat. Oh, yeah. Heat of your body. Yeah.
6: No kidding.

0: Oh, yeah.
1: The neoprene rubber, it's amazing. Yeah.
0: Yep.
2: What does one do in the at the drive-in theater?
0: I haven't been to a drive-in in a while.
2: I mean, do you remove them?
3: Right. Before, you excuse yourself to the restroom,
0: you
3: take those off.
0: You don't want him to find that.
1: Well, I'm going to go to the drive-in as soon as Nixon finishes his State of the Union address.
0: Don't you? I love the drive-in. Then,
4: Have you
0: ever felt up a girl and found that they weren't real?
2: No, of course not.
1: Nobody's stuffing when you were dating them.
3: I bought into a padded bra that was very, very padded.
1: Oh,
0: yeah. Yeah. Remember the Wonder Bra?
5: I do. I
3: remember seeing commercials for it.
0: Yeah, because it was full. It was like,
2: I think the motto was, you wonder where her boobs went?
0: Yeah, when she took it off. Yeah, they were.
2: Is that no longer a thing?
0: Oh, they might still make the Wonder Bra. I don't wear one.
1: It added cleavage, right?
0: Yeah, it was amazing what it did.
1: Hmm.
0: That and Fredericks of Hollywood had the best.
3: Victoria's Skanky Sister.
0: Yes, push 'em up and out bras is what I called them.
1: Frederick.
0: Yeah, Wonder Bra. I don't think it's still out there.
5: I would have thought it was.
1: Well, it's time to bring it back.
2: Okay. Well, and
3: remember, Cross Your Heart.
2: Yeah,
3: also.
2: A lot of commercials.
0: Yeah,
2: that
0: Playtex. Oh, here we go. Yeah. Unstoppable since 1939.
1: Whoa. You remember I had a dream last night. I was way out in front in my maiden form bra or something like that. You remember that?
2: I do.
1: Yeah.
3: I was way out in front.
1: I was way out in front with my maiden form bra.
2: That's a subtle way of Madison Avenue to say.
1: Oh, yeah.
2: Apparently men like them bigger. What's coming up in sports?
1: Well, the NFL shakes it out yesterday. They get down to the 53-man roster for the teams, and they'll have waiver claims this afternoon after, 1 o'clock Eastern. Novak Djokovic out at the U.S. Open. A first-round defeat to Mariano Novone. Djokovic's earliest exit in two decades, dating back to the 2006 Australian Open. Aaron Donald's made it official. He is coming out of retirement and rejoining the Los Angeles Rams. And they were favorites, I think, before, but now they're really favorites. The Rams are to win the Super Bowl. Let's see. What else?
3: Already talking that. Wow.
1: Yeah, yeah. Curaçao won the Little League World Series, beating Nevada.
2: Doesn't that sound like a...
0: drink?
2: I was thinking of that or a pharmaceutical.
0: Yeah.
1: Isn't it time you tried Curaçao?
3: Sounds like medicine you'd give a pig.
1: Yeah. Or a lion.
0: Yeah. Or a lion.
1: Curaçao.
3: Easy to, Yeah. Let's give that person a break, man.
1: Okay.
3: Pigs and lions in the
1: you're right.
3: Early morning look the same.
2: Sure. If you've had 40 beers. That roar sounds an awful lot like a... just part of what's coming up. One of my favorite world records of all time, certainly one of the most entertaining.
0: Oh.
2: On the way.
3: Okay.
2: It involves...
1: Something called blobbing.
2: Yeah, and the name...
0: It's called what?
2: The name doesn't...
0: Blobbing?
2: The name is not appropriate, really.
1: Blobbing.
2: Because blobbing sounds like it's a blob and nothing's happening, and it's when it's just the opposite.
3: All right.
2: It involves human beings shooting through the air way up high. It's very, very interesting. And we do have video.
0: I know
2: this is radio. Christy Lee, how did you get to work today?
0: Oh, I got to work in my beautiful Tucson hybrid. That's right, from Hyundai. Get into the Hyundai Getaway sales event and get a deal right now that you are going to love. 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
2: Tomorrow at this time, we'll be making the big announcement. 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
8: I-25 picking up in volume, but overall still moving at posted speeds. Do have backups there. Mesa Ridge and I-25 going into Gate 20 to Fort Carson. And it looks like South Academy busier. Bradley Road to Highway 115, especially the B Street Gate. And slowing down there at Gate 1 going into Fort Carson. I'm Sean Martinez. It's traffic.
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2: Hello, Josh Arnold.
5: Hi.
2: There's Ace Cosby.
6: Hello.
2: Hello, Tom. We're ready for emails from our listeners.
7: Okay, good. What day is it?
3: It is Monday.
2: All right.
7: Thank you once again.
2: Okay.
7: Had a rough night.
2: Any chance of this past weekend in history today? Is that what you're...
7: We do have that.
2: A little bit.
7: I'm very excited.
2: Take a look at the... Take a look at the weekend.
7: We can get to that in just a second. Okay. At this time on Friday, we were talking about two loose lions in a in a neighborhood somewhere in Indiana. It turns out that they were pigs, apparently.
3: Yeah, authorities have updated the alleged lions. Madison County Sheriff John Beeman confirmed the Indiana State Police came across pigs during their hunt for the two lions. A resident reported seeing a lioness and her cub strolling across his property. But police said they found no evidence of the animals after conducting an extensive search.
7: I have a question for Josh.
5: Hi.
7: You know that the MGM thing that begins movies?
5: Yeah.
7: I've always loved that.
5: Mm.
7: The famous MGM lion.
2: Mm-hmm. Roaring.
3: Mm-hmm.
7: I know. Do you recall how many times or what other times they've done a variation on that in order to be funny?
5: I don't know. Looney Tunes did.
2: I think Mary Tyler Moore had one up with a kitten.
5: Yeah. Right.
7: Yeah. I did. I was just wondering if they ever have one with a pig. Oink. Because there have been a couple big pig movies out there. Maybe they weren't MGM.
2: Babe's a good pig movie.
3: Babe's a great movie.
5: Great.
3: Yeah.
7: We'll find out what's going on in other fields of news. Once again, the Bob and Tom, this is very exciting. Our pop-up store is going to have some really cool new stuff opening tomorrow. So we'll get to that coming up. And our Pigskin Picks competition, of course, starts when the NFL's real season starts in just a couple of weeks. It is time to get to letters. You got one over there?
2: Dear Bob and Tom Show, every weekend, my wife and I start our day with coffee and highlights of our favorite radio family.
3: Aww.
2: You guys. That's right. I guess there is no denying by this picture that Josh is a cat person, since you'll notice our kitten, Gomez, cannot stop watching Josh.
5: Oh, well, isn't that sweet?
2: I don't know what the deal is there.
7: Oh.
5: I don't see Gomez.
2: Down at the bottom there, the little black head. Tilting up.
5: Oh, okay. He's on the couch.
2: There's a little green fish on one side and the cat's on the other side.
7: There we go.
4: That's cute.
2: There he is.
5: Oh, I see. He's on his back.
3: Yeah. Laying on his back waiting for you, Josh.
2: That's right. I believe that's called presenting in the animal world.
5: Very sweet. Oh, he's got his Ninja Turtle there and everything.
2: Yeah. Oh, he's all set.
7: Well, that's sweet.
2: Come over there, Phil, and get those wires hidden for you if you need a hand.
4: That's all I saw, too.
2: You guys are judging his
3: TV's
2: home. One, two, three. Yeah.
7: That's a
2: half-assed job, Phil.
7: Is that an extension cord stapled to the wall?
2: But this kind of junk can't continue, Phil.
4: He ran out of steam there at the end.
7: You got to put a socket there up on top.
2: My guess is
7: an outlet.
2: She got on your back about that point in the process, and you just said, "Fine, I'll just hang it here on the wall." Yeah.
7: You got to punch a hole in the drywall and drop that line.
2: Yeah, you got to get your what do they call that? Fish tape. Yeah.
7: You're going to need a little help there.
2: Fish that wire down through the wall. One, two, three.
7: Is that a fire hazard?
2: That'll tighten it up. Not really, but it's just...
5: aesthetically, not what you...
2: Yeah, shabby.
3: Yeah.
7: But the kitty doesn't mind because he gets to watch Josh.
2: That's sweet.
7: We all have stuff that we've kind of rigged up that's a little bit skeptical.
2: Speak for yourself.
7: Yeah. I had a thing over the weekend. I mentioned the two words, puppy and diarrhea. So, of course, there was a spot in one of the carpeted areas. I was having my 10-year-old help me, and I sent her to the garage to get an extension cord. And she got the one that's, I think it's 100 feet. It's currently in my office. Most of it's coiled up, of course. But thank you very much for helping, Hart. Now I've got the fans blowing on it, et cetera, et cetera. So.
2: What do you have a 100-foot extension cord for? Do you ever use it?
7: Sure. Every once in a while you need a long one.
2: Okay.
7: I mean, I said to Hart, because I was in the midst of the cleanup, and I just sent her out to the garage.
2: She did exactly what you said?
7: Yeah, exactly. I would have gotten one of the shorter ones, but that's okay. it's fine. The Dear Bob and Tom Show.
2: Yes.
7: Oh, this is a... We had a really interesting story, I want to say Friday. Caitlin Clark, the great basketball player, is releasing her shoe. It's coming out this week or next week, I think. And the story was about a different shoe that she's going to be releasing in 6 months that was based on a Taylor Swift bracelet thing.
3: Right, the friendship bracelet.
7: Mm-hmm. But it mentioned the term the colorway, which I found excessively irritating.
2: But it's absolutely totally normal in the sneaker world to say colorway.
7: Really?
2: Yes. I'm sorry, but it is.
7: Dear Bob and Tom. I hate to admit it, but Tom is correct. With the colorway designation, with the dumbing down of America, they have to call it colorway because that's the, quote, way they look. Color scheme is what they mean. Well, thank you. Thank you for agreeing with me, Todd. But be looking
2: for
7: those
2: shoes.
7: That's
2: a good way to get on the show, Todd. Good job, buddy.
7: I think that's a stupid word.
3: Yeah.
7: And no one else knows. I didn't know what it meant when it referred to their colorway. I had to look it up.
2: I'm sorry.
7: Were you a shoe person?
2: Well.
7: A so-called sneakerhead.
2: Yes.
7: Do you call them sneakers, by the way?
2: Probably most often.
3: Athletic shoes?
2: Tennis shoes. I always say tennis shoes, too. Yeah. I don't know. I don't play tennis, and they're not for tennis, but.
7: Yeah, we always said gym shoes or tennis shoes.
2: Tennis
7: shoes. But now it's officially sneakers.
2: They call them trainers in England. Where's my trainers?
7: Oh. I didn't know that. Well, that's interesting. I did not know that. Dear Bob and Tom Show.
3: Yes.
7: Hey, Josh and Chick.
2: Yeah.
7: Watch an episode of Henry Winkler Hazardous History.
5: Oh, thanks.
7: I don't know why this is addressed to you, but it is.
5: No, it's probably good.
7: It says there was an episode where they were talking about getting spanked by a paddle with holes in it to gain speed. I remember this.
2: I remember, absolutely what? Remember that from eighth grade. I got a paddling, yeah.
7: Did the paddle have holes in it?
2: It absolutely did.
4: Oh, yeah.
2: Yep.
7: Wow. Does it gain a little airspeed before it hits the butt?
2: Yep.
3: Didn't fraternity paddles have those?
5: Yeah, some would.
3: Yeah.
2: Thank you, sir. May I have another?
7: Oliver writes, Mr. Blazer at my elementary school lit me up. Did you guys ever get paddled? Love the show.
5: The paddle was hanging on the wall, and that was enough.
2: Oh, at home or at the school?
5: In the principal's office.
2: Okay. All right.
7: Yeah, we didn't have one. No one ever got officially paddled. And that's I assume, illegal now?
5: Probably. Corporal punishment isn't necessarily. Think, yeah.
7: But I do remember the paddle with the aerodynamically effective holes in it to make it that much more painful. Chick, what do you got over there?
2: Dear Bob at Top Show, despite Josh's obvious aversion to frequent letter writers, here I am. Sorry, Josh. I was on a road trip today. I referred to an invisible fence as a big old dog wire.
7: Perfectly valid.
2: This is from your friend, Harmony.
3: Harmony and me?
2: Harmony and me. Pretty good company.
3: Love that song.
2: And it says, cue Chicken Pat for Elton John's Harmony. There you go. She knows what's going on.
7: I don't know if I should read this or not.
2: All right.
7: It involves yesterday's Wordle answer.
3: Did you not get it?
2: I got it.
7: Yeah, I got
2: kind of,
7: it. But
2: I kind of forget
7: and
2: it.
7: And as
2: right
7: soon
2: away.
7: As I got it, I realized.
3: You were mad?
2: It started with an I. Yeah.
7: This person noticed that Cliff in Illinois noticed that I had complained about the use of that word.
3: Oh, is it idiot?
7: No. Oh. It was a word used in a very good television series called Manhunt about the search for John Wilkes Booth. But it was a word that would only have been used in the last, I don't know, what, 40? It wouldn't have been used in 1865.
3: Oh, yeah, I remember you complaining about that.
2: I don't
3: that.
2: Know if that's the case. I don't know. I don't know. Just because you think it's true doesn't make it so. What if they could tell show you notarized pages from a book and that has that word in it?
7: Okay. Well, I just, it was one of those things that sort of took me out of the movie.
3: Gotcha.
7: It's like when they use a 555 number in a movie, you say, oh, I forgot this.
5: I had a little bit of that yesterday.
2: Oh, yeah?
5: The movie took place decades ago, and the girl taking the trash out, it was, you know, the trash cans we have now that are essentially county issued big bins on wheels. It was one of those. And I went, that's not how we did it.
2: No. When I was a kid, we had a 55-gallon drum out behind garage, and we burned the trash, baby.
3: So did we.
5: We just had to manually carry our trash cans out.
2: Oh, okay. And
5: we didn't even have the wheels for a long time.
7: When did bagging it become?
3: When plastic became popular. Oh, no.
7: We didn't bag it until...
3: No.
4: Yeah, no, we didn't.
7: A couple decades ago.
5: I remember always bagging as a kid.
7: And it went, and pre-bagging, that meant there was a lot of garbage flying all over the road.
5: Sure.
2: A lot of grocery containing garbage, yeah.
5: I'd say not bagging is back because of those county-issued bins. They don't fit a proper trash bag, so a lot of people just throw stuff in there.
2: Oh, that's true.
7: Right now, I want to talk a little bit about inflation. Yikes. You saw the report over the weekend. Everything's going up in price, and that may mean that you're relying on your credit cards like many of us do. 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
10: We have a crash there eastbound Interquest at New Allegiance Drive. We've also got heavier volume over off of Powers over by, looks like, Interquest. And picking up, again, South Academy to Bradley Road to Highway 115. And Highway 115 slowing down going into Gate 1. I'm Sean Martinez. This traffic.
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2: Hi.
1: Hi, indeed. There's Pat Godwin.
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1: Hey, Pat. I mean, hey, Pat.
3: That sounded terrible the way you said that.
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1: There's Ace Cosby.
5: Hello.
1: Hey, hello. That's right. Hello, Tom.
4: Hello, Chick McGee.
1: What do you got over there? What's that a bowl full of? It looks like ice cream from
4: there. I had some cereal.
5: Oh, nice.
1: Oh, that's a napkin balled up.
4: Yeah, I had a delightful bowl of cereal.
1: What'd you have?
3: What you going with these days?
1: Mueslix?
4: No. It was grape nuts and Kellogg's cornflakes.
2: Mixed together, huh?
4: I'm a big fan.
1: You got to mix. You got to mix your cereal.
4: I have a complaint for the cereal people.
1: Okay.
4: Is it possible to not make the giant box? Because...
1: What do you mean?
4: Well, it's hard to get like the regular size anymore, which is the one that fits my shelves.
1: No, you mean normal size.
4: Yes.
1: Is what you mean.
4: They have the gigantic size, which is all you're all well and good, but it doesn't fit in my shelves.
2: Your shelves here or at home?
4: At home.
1: Huh.
2: Okay.
1: Well, I think...
2: Because they do have regular size boxes.
1: Perishability...
4: not where I shop.
1: Cereals should be applauded.
2: Yeah, because you buy that big a box, it's going to go stale.
4: Yeah, I don't want that.
2: Yeah.
4: I want the smaller box.
3: Yeah,
1: are you trying to tell me that even your grocery store doesn't sell anything distasteful? Is that
4: Target is a large. Go to Target. They don't have the regular size. It really irritates.
2: Go to a different grocery.
5: I'd go to a grocery store for mine.
4: Okay.
2: Yeah.
4: Well, in any event, in my defense,
3: I'd go to Walmart.
1: Go get a Misfit T-shirt and then
5: my Home Depot doesn't sell the right size.
3: You know, my gas station has the wrong butter.
4: I went to Home Depot. I bought a bunch of boards. They weren't the right length.
5: Although every now and again, Menards, you'll walk through there and they've got a food deal.
1: Amazing.
5: It's hard to turn down.
1: That's exactly right.
2: They have a grocery store for men.
4: Every time I go to Menards, you're right, Josh.
1: They've got everything.
4: Every time I go there, I end up buying... First of all, they have more light bulbs than anywhere on earth, but I also always end up buying some food.
1: Yeah.
2: I swear they target men at Menards.
5: They kind of do.
2: The food there. Yeah.
4: Really? They also target dogs. I always buy, every time I go toward the back and then I end up, there's the food stuff. I grab a couple things wait a minute, there's dog treats.
5: They have a nice pet section too, yeah.
4: We were talking about a certain word. I don't want to say what it was, but I'm going to say what it was. I was disturbed at the use of the word intel. In the excellent TV serial called Manhunt about the search for John Wilkes Booth, really well done.
1: But Except for that.
4: And I just thought that they would never have used that word in 1865. According to this, the word does not appear anywhere in the English language until much, much later. The first use of it is found in 1961.
2: Oh.
4: So,
5: you know, it's funny. If they just said intelligence, you probably wouldn't have questioned it. You know what I mean? If they just went with what the word is short for.
4: Yeah. This says it's historically implausible that someone would have used
1: it. It would be interesting to ask whoever's responsible for having that word in the show that was a mistake. You caught us.
4: But why wouldn't?
1: I mean,
4: how did they not notice
3: that? That's a pretty big mistake.
1: Well, really?
3: Right? Yeah.
1: Okay.
3: I think Patton Oswalt is the actor, right?
4: Yes. And he's good. I mean, that's a terrific, don't get me wrong, it's a great series. If you get a chance, it's
1: so
4: floating
1: around. Yeah, it didn't dim it at all in my mind.
4: But it's as we've talked about this before, it's as Josh would say, it's one of those moments where, like Josh was just saying, you saw the contemporary garbage can in a period piece. It's just...
5: Yeah. You go, oh, man, no one on set went, hey.
4: I mean, if you'd seen Ben Hur and someone was wearing eyeglasses, you'd go, wait a minute.
3: Well, as a matter of fact, there's a plane in Ben Hur in the background.
5: Isn't that
2: really?
5: One?
2: Yeah.
5: There is.
3: Mm-hmm. That's one of the big mistakes.
2: Oh yeah.
4: Well, it's a biplane. So it's plausible.
1: No, they were delivering the horses.
3: Right.
5: Oh, that's right.
2: The prop kids probably didn't even know that trash cans were different 20 years ago, Josh.
5: There's a chance.
2: They're young. And
1: what are they called? Prop kids?
2: Prop kids.
1: Prop kids.
2: Prop kids.
4: One of the cool things, I think it's the bumper sticker right behind Chick, appeared in the show Stranger Things, which was great because that just shows that the, whatever it is, the set designers, they wanted to have the exact right thing for that period. And that's a great detail.
2: Yeah.
4: And people paid so much attention to that show. The weekend after that particular episode appeared, we got all kinds of emails about it. Speaking of nice emails, this is one of many. This is from Billy. He said, thanks for the weekend. I watched your interview with Dolly. I had not heard it before. Dolly was great, sweet, funny, and so real. I did not expect that. Well, thanks for listening. We had a lovely chat with Dolly Parton years ago. We do have an interesting story coming up about the possible renaming of an airport.
2: Yep.
4: In honor of the great Dolly Parton.
1: I did not know Dolly Parton was a guest on Captain Kangaroo.
5: Oh, I don't. I didn't.
1: One morning, I saw that. It came across my time. Oh, my feed. Yeah. Isn't that interesting?
5: Very nice.
4: Yeah. The first time I'd heard of Dolly Parton was an interview, I think it was in 1973, with Jerry Garcia from The Grateful Dead. And of all people, he mentioned how much he loved Dolly Parton.
5: Chick, you're resting your head on your microphone.
1: Memories aren't validated until someone from his amazing past can be quoted. Jerry Garcia and Lou Reed both said Dolly Parton was amazing.
4: Well, I don't expect you to be a Grateful Dead fan. I'm sure you were busy.
1: Oh, yeah. I like
4: worshiping
1: melodies in my songs and ends. I like songs that end so we can play another song. is what I like.
4: The point being, one would assume that I think people had put Jerry Garcia into some kind of acid rock thing.
1: And when I go
4: wouldn't have expected him to be as he's really into bluegrass, was into bluegrass.
1: I don't yell for the band. I yell, you just played that one. You know, stuff like that.
3: I say, are they tuning?
2: Yeah.
4: Well, I can see this is going nowhere. You're welcome, by the way. Now, let's, Pat, we could get a song in here, don't you think?
3: Sure.
4: Nice early morning sing-along,
1: perhaps. He's ready.
2: What are we singing along to?
1: He's got that guitar
2: poised and ready to go.
3: I don't know where he's going here. I got a keyboard. I got a guitar.
4: Coming up, we have two more spills on highways.
2: Yeah,
3: oh, okay. I'm
2: sure
3: always prepared for that.
4: We could probably get to one of those. But
5: roads be messy.
4: We're going to come back to the O'Reilly Auto Parts Studios. This is the Bob and Tom Show.
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13: Lots of cloud cover, still dry this morning, but increasing chances for showers and storms this afternoon and evening. A stronger one possible with gusty winds, heavy rain, and maybe some small hail. Cool temperatures still in the low to mid 80s. With the KKTV 11 Alert Weather, I'm meteorologist Kevin Bloomberg.
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15: We have a crash there eastbound Interquest at New Allegiance Drive. We've also got heavier volume over off of Powers over by, looks like, Interquest. And picking up, again, South Academy to Bradley Road to Highway 115. And Highway 115 slowing down going into Gate 1. I'm Sean Martinez. This is Traffic.
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1: 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Christy Lee's at the news desk.
2: Hello.
1: There's Pat Godwin.
3: Hey, Chick.
4: Update over here.
1: There's Josh Arnold.
5: Hi.
1: Ace Cosby.
6: Hello.
1: Hello. No, go ahead, Tom. I'll get out of your way.
4: Look, I got up at 1 o'clock this morning.
1: Yeah, we know.
4: I've got a puppy dog with diarrhea. It's been a nightmare.
1: Your problems are your own.
2: I'm going to start a fight.
1: Okay.
2: Why didn't she get up with the puppy and let you sleep knowing you had to get up?
3: With the ladies getting
4: She was up late with the puppy. The whole point
2: we
4: was...
2: we were all up with the puppy.
4: We had shifts, if you will.
2: I see.
4: I did say shift.
3: Boy, my brain hurts.
2: So the puppy's been sick for a while.
4: Well, yeah, he got his shots on Friday, and that ever since then he's had an issue. Pat, your dog is older now, but I remember you'd come in here with the same thing.
3: Every 3 months or so, there'd be a huge, diarrhea incident.
4: But this is why God makes them so adorable.
2: Yeah, so you don't...
4: Because otherwise, you'd find...

0: But he's a cute little guy. I've got to post a new picture of him, but he's got a little intestinal issue.
1: Aww.
0: In any event, I apologize if I interrupted. I did want to clarify.
2: Uh-huh.
0: You were just talking about pumpkin spice. And Pat's song was, I always loved that song, and it's about October belongs to pumpkin spice.
1: Uh-huh.
0: But now it's already August, and pumpkin spice is already at McDonald's. I mean, excuse me, at Starbucks. McDonald's is dropping pumpkin spice. I found the article here. McDonald's is dropping pumpkin spice and replacing it. This isn't a bad idea with their caramel apple pie flavored coffee.
3: Oh, good. Mm. Yeah, Starbucks usually introduces that in the fall as well.
0: Sounds pretty good.
3: That does sound good.
0: Salted caramel flavored whipped topping and crumbled apple pie pieces. I have got to try this.
3: See, McDonald's has good coffee.
0: As a latte. Good. Yeah, McDonald's has great coffee.
2: See, now people will tell you that cell phones are alien technology. You know, all that.
3: Sure.
2: I say these flavors that have come out of nowhere, your salted caramel, your chipotle, that's alien technology.
3: Oh, so interesting.
2: I think that's very commonplace on Uranus, where they have
0: I don't put it on Uranus. I, as a general rule, drink it.
2: I did.
0: But I'm a big fan.
2: Did that just for you.
0: Hey, we got space news coming up.
3: Space news.
0: Did you see the launch?
1: Yeah. Kennedy Space Center, they put up Roman, the satellite.
2: I always like a night launch.
0: It's a gigantic
1: telescope.
0: Gigantic telescope is going up.
1: They're a million miles.
0: They say, this is might interest you, Josh, they say that they expect to find, 100,000 new planets?
3: I read about this. I don't like it. You're mucking with things we shouldn't muck with, but,
2: Just when it happens, when we're invaded, when they find out, hey, there's somebody down there, you brought it on yourselves. Ugh. Go watch Mars Attacks again.
1: Yeah. Exactly.
0: When the telescope is named after a woman that was a vital part of the space program, is that correct?
3: That can't be right.
1: Yes. Yeah, she was the first astronomer, NASA's first astronomer, lady, sure. First woman astronomer.
2: Sure.
1: Yes.
3: Okay, that's cute. That's cute.
1: Yeah. Nancy Grace Roman.
0: There you go.
1: Nancy Grace.
0: Because when
1: name.
0: I first did Nancy Grace, wasn't that the name of a TV?
1: It still is the name of a TV person.
2: She talks like that.
3: That's why she goes by Roman. It's Nancy Grace Roman. If she just went by Nancy Grace, people would go, aren't you the
1: lady on TV?
2: No, damn it.
4: No. Now let me look at the stars and pretend to be one of the boys.
1: Oh, my gosh.
0: The Nancy Grace telescope is...
2: yes, I'm weaker, but so what?
1: It's a Roman telescope.
0: How long is it going to take?
1: It's going to take 3 months before it gets to where it's supposed to go. And I do know that because I just did the story on our 24/7.
3: We are going to...
2: It's still not too late to cancel.
3: We're going
2: to
3: mess something up.
2: Yep.
0: You think so?
5: We don't want to meet them if they're out there.
2: No.
3: They're already aware of us. But they don't want us aware of them.
2: They can control us with their minds. Doesn't that terrify anyone else but me? What's wrong with you people?
0: This is kind of interesting that the telescope is supposed to be sitting in a place. It's a large halo orbit around L2 that is called Lagrange. any excuse.
2: So remember, ZZ Top has a great live show. Go check him out.
3: Well, that is what you said.
1: There's just one guy.
3: We lost two of the three.
2: But, two out of three.
3: When you get a chance to see him live, go. I mean, it was just like that.
0: Here, wait a minute. Could we get some old man standing guitar in there?
2: Here we go.
0: Doesn't get any better than that. How?
3: Early.
0: Okay, sorry. I guess you pussies, it's too early to rock.
3: No. You were early.
5: You were way early.
0: Sorry.
5: You like that intro to be edited.
0: I mentioned I've had no sleep.
3: Never too early for
2: LaGrange. I didn't think you'd be an early guy, but apparently you are.
0: Again, I'm a little bit exhausted.
3: I'm currently doing, I have to fast. I'm doing a blood draw at 10 a.m. this morning. You know, it's no big deal, whatever. But shouldn't they check my blood? I'm a food-consuming human being.
1: Right.
3: Shouldn't they?
0: To say the least.
3: Shouldn't they just check my blood?
0: Yeah.
3: Why do I have to starve?
2: Now, he's asking a viable question.
3: I'm just ignoring
1: you. Yeah, I understand what you're saying.
3: Right.
1: It should be
3: check my blood under normal circumstances.

0: circumstances.
1: Right, right. Not under a fasting situation.
0: Right, right.
2: Exactly.
0: Yeah.
1: Can you have water? You can have water, right?
0: I can only have water. Yeah. Yeah. So no caffeine this morning.
1: I highly recommend hot water. It's pretty good.
0: Yes, I'm sure.
3: Because the last time I did one of these, I walked in and I said, well, I've been in the air all morning long. No water, no coffee, no nothing. Just, oh, well, you can have water and coffee. You just can't have any food.
0: Okay,
3: what?
0: Yeah. Well, no.
2: I'm not buying that the cream.
0: Unlike you, I pay attention to what my physicians
3: call. Well, that's stupid. It's the don't you have sugar. Google?
1: Well, if you drink coffee black.
0: Black, no, and honestly, yeah. Some tests are different than
3: others. Yeah, I know.
0: And this one, they want me to stay just water.
2: How often do you tell your doctor, I was looking this up online, and then you
3: proceed
2: to tell him what's wrong with
3: you? No. In fact, a friend of ours just had open heart surgery. Did I tell this story already? And he walked in, and his doctor had a thing. My medical degree from whatever university knows more than your three attempts at Googling what's wrong with you. Yeah, you got to be. That's the doctor's worst enemy.
0: That's what I love. A doctor with just a total smartass right off the bat. Yeah.
4: Hanging their baby posters.
3: He saved his life. Okay, good. Well,
2: your Messiah complex really on display.
0: Yeah, boy,
2: Doc.
0: You are. Yep. Yeah. These delusions of grandeur sure are.
2: Thanks a lot, pal.
3: Okay, fine.
2: I'm scared to death. I appreciate it.
3: Did you have another letter over there?
2: Jack asked. No.
3: Oh, okay.
2: I don't. I'm all out.
3: All right.
2: What do you think of that?
3: Okay, well, then it's time to hit the sports page, I'm thinking.
2: Let's hit it. Novak Djokovic had a physical and internal ailments. He cramped up. There is video of him vomiting courtside, but I thought it's so graphic that I decided not to show.
1: Thank you.
0: Well, thank you.
1: I appreciate
0: Torrential,
1: that.
0: Would you say?
2: Yes. It's amazing. And like a yellow-orange.
3: All right. Okay.
1: Did he have a salad? Is that the problem? Has he got the virus?
2: No, I don't know.
4: Blueberries?
2: We don't know.
1: Oh.
2: But he did not win. He out of the U.S. Open the first time he had a first round out in a tennis tournament since 2006's Australian Open. Aaron, or as Tom would call him, Aaron Donald, has returned to Los Angeles Rams, ending his retirement after 2.5 years. This has long been rumored, and the Rams announced his decision following several weeks of discussion, preparation, and contemplation for the star.
0: You know, I can't get over what a prick that doctor Tom mentioned is.
2: Oh, yeah. I understand. I totally understand.
0: That's the same guy, I promise you, who... hey, Doc, before you rush out of here, I have two more questions. And then he looks at you like you're just a complete a-hole.
2: Right. Right. Absolutely. Yeah, what's your deal?
0: Sorry to bother you, you rich, God-complexed lunatic.
4: Sorry, I read up about my illness.
0: Yeah.
3: I apologize.
2: I'm concerned.
0: Yeah, there's something wrong with my body, and you're going to judge me for asking you a question about it?
2: How dare you?
3: I'm sorry, back
0: but
3: to
0: I like your cute little bumper sticker.
3: Who's coming back to the NFL again?
2: Aaron Donald, Tom. Aaron Donald.
3: Oh, okay.
2: Right. Made an announcement yesterday.
3: I bet he was spending more time with his family. He probably got sick of him. You know something? I'll risk CTE to get away from these people.
2: Scottie Scheffler is the FedEx Cup champion for the second time. His victory Sunday in the Tour Championship.
0: You know, that kid's got something, doesn't he?
1: Yeah, he does. He's not too bad, isn't he?
2: Yeah. Mm-hmm. He moves past Tiger Woods atop the PGA Tour career earnings list. He began the final round 3 shots behind Victor Hovland, which was a villain on Mission Impossible, who looked just like Martin Landau. Victor Hovland. He caught Hovland in 4 holes, took the lead first time on the 13th, and the Norwegian Hovland couldn't catch the number one player in the world. So there you go.
3: Coming up in sports?
2: Little League World Series. I hope you had Curacao. And WNBA last night. And Federales are getting involved with a gentleman masquerading as someone else.
0: Hmm.
2: Stole someone's identity.
3: Oh, that's a good story.
2: Is it?
3: That is a good story.
2: Mm-hmm.
3: Do you think you made a good choice? Did you choose the right team if you're going to?
2: We'll talk about
3: it. Okay, okay. I'm very excited. And we have PBR in the news.
0: Yum.
3: For the third time in a row.
2: Yeah, what the hell?
3: Yeah, and also something new in the world of dating that essentially involves not bathing. We'll find out why that's attractive. From the O'Reilly Auto Parts Studios, this is the Bob and Tom Show.
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9: Well, that crash there, InterQuest at New Allegiance, that's just east of I-25. Very heavy volume, Highway 24 at Meridian and also over at Falcon Highway. And starting to see a heavier volume over off of Mesa Ridge from Sneffels to I-25. I'm Sean Martinez's traffic.
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1: Hey, welcome back to the Bob and Tom Show in the O'Reilly Auto Parts Studios. Christy Lee at the old news desk.
2: Yeah, here I am.
1: There's Pat Godwin.
3: Hey, Chick.
1: Hey, Pat. There's Josh Arnold.
4: Hi.
1: Ace Cosby.
5: Hello.
1: Tom, are you watching this brand new documentary on HBO? It's called Monsters of God.
6: No.
1: It's about the seamy underbelly of the world of reptiles.
4: Oh, I saw an ad for that.
1: Oh,
2: I gotta watch that.
1: Gosh, and the last episode is Thursday night.
4: Weren't they also drug dealers or something?
1: Yeah, well, it morphed into that. Yeah, and arms dealers and
4: yeah.
1: But it's Komodo dragons and alligators and snakes and
6: what it's about
1: iguanas.
2: It's about the illegal reptile trade,
1: right? And the smuggling. There's a guy who.
2: But there's not a lot of women in that show.
1: He takes a baby anaconda and puts it in a nylon pair of hose,
2: right?
1: And stuffs it down his pants to smuggle it into the United States.
6: Wow,
1: it's just fascinating. I couldn't stop watching it.
2: I think as Jeff Oskey called it, the new Tiger King. Right?
1: Oh, it's. I don't know how much I remember of Tiger King, but this is so much better. Oh, it's
3: really
1: unbelievable.
6: We have one of those weird stories today about critters being smuggled.
4: It always seems to be reptiles or birds.
1: Yeah.
6: In this case, it's insects.
4: Wow. It's not those Madagascar hissing cockroaches.
6: Yes.
4: No.
2: I don't have that.
1: But it's big money, Tom.
6: Yeah, the hissing cockroach. It was in Australia. I'll have to dig the story out.
4: This will creep me out.
6: Yeah, they're very valuable and very illegal. I'll dig the story up and get it to you in a second.
1: I just thought the cockroaches were trying to get your attention.
4: Okay. I like it. Hey, down here.
1: Don't step on me. Curaçao won their second Little League World Series title over the weekend in South Williamsport, Pennsylvania. They beat Nevada 11-2. So enjoy your championship, Curaçao.
4: Yeah.
1: How dare you.
6: Is that the name of a drink?
3: It's close. There's like liqueur.
2: Yeah.
3: Right?
2: Blue Curaçao?
3: Yeah.
2: Is that what it's called?
1: It reminds me of
3: a fancy margarita.
1: Triple sec. I don't know why.
2: Yeah. It turns things blue.
4: There's a triple sal cow.
1: That's in gymnastics.
4: That's right.
1: Right? Yeah.
2: Triple sal cow?
4: So we got Curaçao?
2: I think that's in ice skating, isn't it?
1: Is it?
4: I'm just being silly, guys.
6: There's a newscaster named that.
1: Triple sal cow?
6: No, dual holly sai cow tow.
1: What?
2: Curaçao.
4: Is that an NPR?
6: Yeah.
2: Mm. Yeah, he's correct.
1: WNBA winners last night, Atlanta.
6: Oh, by the way, I found the article.
1: Los Angeles, yes. Golden State, Dallas.
6: Slow down.
4: Shut up.
6: Australian, here's the headline.
1: Yeah, shut up would sound rude. Slow down.
6: Australian cockroach kingpin caught with 100,000 illegal insects in record bug bust.
4: Ugh.
6: Is the Associated Press headline. More than 100,000 live cockroaches from the so-called Cockroach King were seized in this record bust. The haul of Madagascar hissing cockroaches and Dubia cockroaches worth over $150,000 was seized this spring from a commercial breeder.
4: Sick.
6: Breeding cockroaches.
2: Is that illegal?
6: Yeah.
2: Why is it illegal?
6: It just says both species illegal to import into Australia.
2: Oh, into
4: Landlords
2: Australia.
4: Landlords of New York apartments have been doing this for decades.
6: They can't be kept, bred, or sold no matter how they
1: were.
6: Well,
1: the thing that upset me is they've imposed a 10-day waiting period to get a cockroach. That's the thing that I...
6: A Madagascar hissing cockroach.
1: Founding father.
4: That's the Jiminy Brady law.
6: Three inches in length. Yikes.
2: Yeah, they're the ones you can wear as a brooch. They just sit on
4: your... Yeah, some people do that. In
1: You have a string super glued to their belly or something. Yeah.
2: Well,
4: there's an exhibit at the St. Louis Zoo that has a huge aquarium of those, and then it has a phone attached to it. When you pick up the phone, you can just hear them hissing in there.
1: Monsters of God.
4: Gives me the creeps.
1: They start talking about zoos all across the country who turned a blind eye to these guys who were selling them illegal reptiles.
4: Oh, boy.
1: But they wanted them. They wanted a Komodo.
4: I want that snake.
1: Uh-huh.
4: You get that snake no matter what.
1: That's right. I don't care if it is illegal.
6: Okay. I'm sorry. Back to your sporting news.
1: Federal authorities say a man posed as a San Francisco 49ers player to scam women out of more than $1 million.
4: No kidding.
1: Prosecutors say 35-year-old Dejon Love met women on dating apps claiming he played for the Niners.
4: Now send me money.
1: He posted photos wearing official team gear and posing with luxury cars. Love then convinced the women to put money into phony investments, promising huge returns
4: and
1: a future together.
4: Right to prison.
1: Now, what's the difference between this and if a woman says, oh, yes, I love you? What's the difference? Nothing, I say. Then you just leave me standing there with my shoe in my hand. Huh?
6: So but wouldn't this be really easy to check on?
1: Yes.
6: I mean, anybody can get an NFL jersey.
2: Right?
1: Well, yeah, it would look real enough.
6: And with AI, you could have yourself scoring a touchdown, probably.
1: Love has an accomplice, 18-year-old Taylor Jamie Chan, allegedly created fictitious investment opportunities to defraud 26 victims in California, Idaho, Washington, and Oregon.
4: Oh, so what we got here is a case of he's the brains, the other guy's the body.
1: Both of them were arrested in Boise, Idaho. The FBI believes there may be even more victims out there. Who haven't come forward yet.
6: So this 18-year-old guy must be a pretty bright guy. Come up with all that stuff, allegedly.
4: Mm-hmm.
6: I gather he was behind the scenes.
4: Well, you don't have to gather. That's what we were just told.
1: Yeah. That's what the story says.
6: I wonder what the pitch was. Was he also sleeping with these women, do you think?
4: No, Tom, it didn't sound like he knew them.
1: Tom,
4: he
1: it ever says, met them. It says what the pitch was. He met them on dating apps, claiming he played for the 49ers.
4: And then he said, hey, I've got this investment opportunity. You can trust me. It's going to be pay out big.
1: That's right.
2: Women will believe anything sometimes.
4: Well, this guy went above and beyond to lie to them. So
2: I know.
4: It's
2: sad. There are a lot of people who are lonely and rely on these people to be real.
1: Yes.
2: Throw them in prison.
4: Yeah, that's why he needs maximum punishment.
2: Yeah.
1: What do you mean you don't know Angelian? What are you trying to tell me?
2: Oh.
1: Yeah. I got my heart broken by a second string stand-in for a beautiful Angelian.
3: Oh, what a gorgeous woman.
6: So this was all done on apps without any physical contact?
2: Yes. Oh, wow. That's how it works.
6: I would assume they were at least getting the bone.
4: No, they didn't even get that.
6: What a ripoff.
2: You never usually meet the people. They just steal your money.
4: That is a ripoff.
3: Break your heart.
1: You know, though, you can't forget, she sure liked the bone. Mm-hmm. You know that.
4: If you take anything away from the story.
1: Right. She liked the bone.
4: Right.
1: Give me the bone, she would say. I'd think she was forward if she said something like that.
2: Really?
1: Don't you think?
2: You don't think it's sexy if a woman says, I want your bone?
1: No, I don't.
3: Not bone.
2: What about you, Pat?
3: I don't like the bone.
2: You don't like the bone?
3: Mm-mm.
2: Okay.
3: It's a weird word.
4: Give me that bone.
6: Maybe especially in print.
2: Give me that bone.
4: Yes.
6: Maybe
4: they don't make little Valentine's Day mints with that on it. Yeah.
1: I heart your bone.
6: Yeah, really. They probably make them, but they're really tasteless, and you don't want to do that. Well, it's rough being a 49er fan this week.
1: Oh, yeah.
6: Last week you had... last week you had, Mr. York getting busted with a... prostitute?
1: Have you managed to see the body cam video yet? It's tough to watch. He's like...
6: It's sad?
1: It's so sad.
2: Aww.
1: What are you doing out here? Just driving around.
4: Yeah, boy.
1: Is that right?
6: Oh, God. All right.
1: Hundreds of people gathered at a Chicago restaurant to try and break the world record for the most tried. That's why you don't hear the music.
6: All right.
1: Tried to break the world record for the most people simultaneously taking shots of Malort.
4: Oh, I see.
1: Malort hosted the event at Recess to help raise funds for a charity organization which provides meals and groceries to those in need. Organizers told NBC Chicago that all 500 tickets that were released to the public sold out. Those participating in the event received a mini bottle of the Malort liqueur in advance and took a shot together at 7:30 p.m. on Sunday, August 30th. Correct me if I'm wrong, but that was yesterday. While the record-breaking moment was live streamed on social media, an official count, though, is yet to be released.
4: Oh, so maybe they did.
1: Maybe.
4: We'll find out.
6: But I read this description. It says, Malort is often compared to burnt rubber in taste or lawn clippings.
2: Who's eaten lawn clippings?
4: What do you do with yours?
2: I don't know. I don't mow the lawn.
1: Maybe people eating lawn clippings know something.
6: We had this from a listener last time we were talking about Malort Fest.
2: Mm-hmm.
6: This guy said, my wife tried a shot. You'd swear she just ate a full diaper.
2: Ew.
6: She yelled, it tastes like my perm. Okay, so have you ever tasted it, Christy?
2: No, I'm not a...
6: We have a bottle of that stuff here.
4: Oh, we do? Why haven't we tasted it yet?
3: Of Malort?
1: I don't want to.
2: I don't want to either, but...
4: Oh, you don't want to try it at all? You're not
1: sounds
4: curious?
1: Sounds like
2: I might take a sip of it,
6: but
2: I'm not going to do a shot.
6: Well, Josh, you can't today because you got that blood test.
2: Yeah, right, I'll wait till tomorrow.
6: Coming up in the world of news, what have you got over there?
1: Yeah.
2: We have Dolly Parton in the news and Pope Leo in the news. We have a lot of spills. People can't seem to keep their stuff on their trucks. That's all
6: the,
2: I got.
6: The Pope story, the Pope story, quite unusual.
2: Yes, very unusual.
6: In a place you would not ordinarily expect
1: and
6: to see.
1: And by the way, I'm being told, Jess, that's right, Hooker the Cooker's on our way in with Malort.
4: Oh, okay. But we may try it another morning.
2: Yeah, we can't try it today because Josh can't drink it today.
3: I know.
2: No.
4: Blood test. Oh, man, I should just get ripped and take that.
3: Show up loaded in a cab.
4: Have them
3: fall out of an Uber.
4: My blood will look like Tabasco.
2: Yeah.
4: It's runny. And,
1: and insist you don't talk, just bark. Yeah.
6: Also, coming up, we have a... I know you're a big fan of DoorDash.
2: Mm-hmm.
6: We have something unusual that happened in the world of getting your DoorDash at your home. We'll find out about that from the O'Reilly Auto Parts Studios. 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
5: That crash there, Interquest at New Allegiance. That's just east of I-25. Very heavy volume, Highway 24 at Meridian and also over at Falcon Highway. And starting to see a heavier volume over off of Mesa Ridge from Sneffels to I-25. I'm Sean Martinez. This traffic.
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3: Hello.
2: There's Pat Godwin.
4: Hey, Chick.
2: Hey, Pat. Hey, Pat.
4: Hey, Chick.
2: There's Josh Arnold.
5: Hello.
2: Ace Cosby.
6: Hello.
2: Hello. And hello, Tom.
7: Hello, Chick McGee. I thought we would examine a little bit of history. We were talking about some historical films earlier in the show.
2: And this is Saturday, Sunday?
7: Yeah, this is a new feature, The Weekend in History. And, Pat, this first one's for you, because you grew up in where?
4: Northeastern Pennsylvania, Dallas, Pennsylvania, to be specific.
7: In 1682, this man left England and set sail to the New World.
4: Can I guess it ahead of time?
7: Yeah.
4: William Penn.
7: And what are the odds he ended up in Pennsylvania?
3: Yeah.
7: What
5: a coincidence.
2: Don't they have the statue of William Penn?
4: It appears to be his groin sticking out.
2: And if you look at it from a certain angle, it looks like his penis.
3: His bone?
2: He's holding his penis.
4: Bone.
2: when it rains, it really turns into something.
3: Oh.
4: Yes.
2: Yeah.
7: Is that true?
4: Oh, yeah.
7: Where?
4: Yeah.
7: In Philly?
4: Yeah.
2: It's downtown.
4: Right downtown. Center of Philly.
2: Big time high rise.
7: Is it near the Rocky statue?
4: Oh, no. That's by the Art Museum.
7: Okay, sorry.
2: They're the Rocky Steps.
7: Let's see now. 1967, Thurgood Marshall becomes the first African American to be confirmed as a Supreme Court justice.
2: And
7: he's got that that famous song.
3: What song?
7: One bourbon, one scotch, one beer.
5: That's George Thurgood. Yeah,
7: sorry.
5: I can understand.
2: I was going to say, and he's still to this day, the only person, first name of Thurgood.
4: Mm.
2: You don't hear Thurgood.
3: No, you don't.
5: You don't.
2: At all.
4: Yeah,
2: you think his wife called him Goody?
5: I hope.
2: Can I have some Goody tonight? I don't know why. She seems Southern.
7: So,
2: I don't know.
7: So his wife apparently walked off the set.
3: Gone with the Wind?
7: Gone with the Wind. Thank you, Christy. That's better.
2: I'm going to have to arrest you, baby. That's right.
7: Okay.
2: I'm the Goody Marshal.
7: On August 30th of 2015, Kanye West announced he was going to run for president. I guess that didn't happen. Now, this is another one involving Pat Godwin.
4: Beatles or booze?
7: Nope. In 1797, happy birthday, Mary Shelley.
3: Oh, yeah.
4: Oh, one of my relatives.
3: Yep.
2: Oh, this one.
7: Yeah. I didn't know this. She wrote Frankenstein when she was 18.
4: Yep.
7: As part of a competition by Lord Byron to write a ghost story. And this is a somewhat disputed true fact, if you will. She is alleged to have lost her virginity on her mother's gravestone.
5: Wow.
4: We were a wild bunch.
3: Boy, she did not like her mother, did she?
2: What was it just a standard gravestone? Did it have a phallic, something phallic on the top of it? Or? It
3: had to be flat.
7: No. She didn't lose her virginity to the gravestone. She was with...
3: On top of the gravestone.
2: Shelley. Oh.
5: What do you want on your tombstone? Me?
7: This is... there are some... scholars that dispute this, but many think it's true.
5: Interesting.
7: Well, yeah, what an odd thing. Happy birthday, Ted Williams, baseball great, a great pilot, brave American.
3: The guy whose head's somewhere frozen?
7: Yeah, he was...
2: frozen anymore.
7: Well, they froze him, and then at one point they removed his head. And
4: Didn't the power go off?
2: It had to thaw, yeah.
7: No,
2: his head went mushy.
7: He's like a Ted sickle.
3: Oh.
7: I don't know what they ended up doing to him because one of his sons had that done. Then that son actually died as well. So it's
3: you
7: sad.
3: Don't hear much about cryogenics anymore, do you?
7: I just hope they have a generator.
3: Yeah.
7: Yikes! It'd be like if you were cryogenically frozen and like in one of these places where they lose their power for a week. happy birthday, Ernie Ball. Pat, another one for you.
4: Guitar string, you got guy.
7: Did he invent the guitar string?
4: I don't think so.
2: Well, that's
4: a really good brand.
2: Yeah. Yeah, Tom. He invented the guitar string.
3: I think that's been around for a while.
2: Before
4: catgut for a while.
2: They just walk around with a guitar and they thought, boy.
4: You know what this could use?
2: This is no sound right now, but one of these days.
7: I just use this to paddle the boys.
2: I'm gonna get some music out of this.
7: Happy birthday, friend of the show, Lewis Black. Happy birthday, Lewis. We'll move on to the 29th of August. This is hard to believe. Chop suey was invented in 1896 in New York City.
5: Wake up, grab a brush and put a little makeup. That's the chop suey by System of a Down.
4: Oh, I like that.
7: Okay. in 1958, Pat, here you go. George Harrison joined the Quarrymen. Do you know why they were called the Quarrymen?
4: I do not.
7: That was where John Lennon went to school, the Quarry Bank High School.
4: Oh.
7: And they, of course, became the Beatles. Now, this is really odd. In 2012, the venom of the banana spider found to be effective in relieving erectile dysfunction.
2: Mm. Well, you mean it would give you a boner?
7: Well, that would be the most obvious, yeah.
2: Hmm.
7: How on earth did they discover that?
2: But isn't it because banana spiders are so incredibly sexy?
5: Right. It has nothing to do with the venom so much as how they move their legs.
2: That's exactly right. Look at this thing. Oh,
7: I mean,
2: how many
7: volunteers did they have to come in and... Okay.
2: Yeah. Okay.
4: All right, let's try snapping turtle.
7: All right.
5: I think it was one of those things, guys were getting bitten, and then they... Hey, by the way.
3: Whoa, you know, what's that?
5: What's up with this?
2: I didn't change anything except I got bitten. They might have thought they were Spider-Man.
7: Well, I'm certainly glad that the pharmaceutical companies were able to develop something a little more practical than having a jar full of spiders and, hey, honey, you ready tonight?
5: Yeah.
7: I'll go get the banana spider out.
2: Well, who's to
3: what
2: say?
3: What if the banana spider didn't want to bite that day?
5: They are sexy.
3: Yeah.
2: Who's to say that
5: those eight
2: they
5: legs
2: still
5: go all the way?
2: Don't. Your pheno on one end and you're on the other. They might use banana spider venom now. We just don't know it.
5: In a way, who knows?
2: Yeah.
7: Happy birthday going out to Ingrid Bergman, born in 1915. Casablanca. The great saxophonist Charlie Parker. Happy birthday. John McCain.
2: Oh, yeah.
7: Not to be confused, by the way, with John McClane.
3: Who's John McClane?
5: Die Hard.
7: Die Hard.
2: Boy,
4: don't confuse us.
2: Ask just like a girl. Who's John McClane?
3: What do you mean? That's a valid question.
2: No, it's Bruce Willis in Die Hard.
3: I know who Bruce Willis is, but I didn't know his character's name in Die Hard.
7: That's because you're a lady. We're going to return to the O'Reilly Auto Parts Studios. This is the Bob and Tom Show.
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0: Lots of cloud cover, still dry this morning, but increasing chances for showers and storms this afternoon and evening. A stronger one possible with gusty winds, heavy rain, and maybe some small hail. Cool temperatures still in the low to mid 80s. With the KKTV 11 Alert Weather, I'm meteorologist Kevin Bloomberg.
1: Here's KKFM Workforce Traffic.
2: We have Greenwich's eastbound interquest at New Allegiance Drive east of I-25. Also, Highway 24, Peyton Highway, northbound Austin Bluffs at Woodman, westbound Dublin east of Austin Bluffs, and Austin Bluffs westbound just east of Nevada, just west of UCCS. Watch for crews there. I'm Shep Martinez's traffic.
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1: Hey, welcome back to the Bob and Tom Show in the O'Reilly Auto Parts Studios. Christy Lee at the news desk.
2: Hi.
1: Hi there. Ho there. There's the one, the only Pat Godwin.
3: Hello.
1: Hello. There's Josh Arnold.
4: Hello.
1: Ace Cosby.
5: Agent.
1: Hey, man. Hello, Tom. How are you, buddy?
6: Josh, you were right again. Very good. We were talking about this odd news item that...
1: How did you find out he was right?
6: The banana spider. I did a little homework.
1: Mm.
6: The banana spider venom can actually help with erectile dysfunction. And it's because the venom contains a peptide. Those peptides are very popular these days. PNTX2-6. And it goes on to explain the science of it. But they found out because men would get, they'd get bitten by this particular spider, and they would get, is it pronounced priapism?
1: Mm-hmm. Yeah.
6: This says the venom can cause prolonged erections.
1: Man.
6: And that led scientists to check it. So I was wrong speculating that Pat and I were thinking they just bring in a series of animals, have them bite you, and see which one
2: worked.
6: Caused that.
2: Yeah.
6: How funny is that? How weird. So the serious deadly spider, though, by the way.
2: The banana spider?
6: Some of the banana spider covers a number of different spiders. So I guess synthetic derivatives of that are used in actual ED medication.
1: Hmm.
6: So there you go.
1: Huh.
6: Now,
1: how about that?
6: Let's move back to the news desk.
2: Jumping spiders are in the news today.
1: Oh.
2: Yeah, they've become one of social media's tiniest animal celebrities.
1: Owners,
2: tiniest. That's what I meant to say. Tiniest.
1: Oh.
2: Teeny tiny.
1: Yeah.
2: Jumping spiders.
5: I didn't know if it was a new internet term I was unfamiliar
2: tiniest?
5: With.
2: Yeah, well.
5: That happens daily.
2: Yeah. Owners are posting videos of their pet spiders doing surprisingly

0: and watch tiny toy televisions while eating worms.
1: They do.
0: Yes. They curl up in the web hammocks, according to this story. The New York Times says the videos can be changing how people think about spiders because they're so cute in their little hammock and how creatures are now considered lovable. PETA calls the pet jumping spider craze a cruel social media fad.
1: Of course they do.
0: Yes.
1: Yeah. Gosh, shut down, PETA.
2: Is this a like Instagram thing? You
0: TikTok.
2: Post your
0: sure.
3: Are spiders endangered that I don't know about?
1: Or? Yeah, I don't know.
2: I'm afraid if I saw one on the bathroom floor, I'd step on it on purpose.
0: You don't save your spiders?
3: Yeah,
0: take them outside?
3: Yeah, you're not supposed to kill a spider. Don't
2: you take them
3: spider.
2: Outside?
0: Yes.
2: I thought that was ladybugs.
0: I do it all. Put them all outside where they belong. They don't belong in your bathroom.
3: Spiders are nature's pest control.
0: Yep.
1: That's how I feel about them.
0: Mm-hmm. Yep.
1: I'd much rather have a spider than a bunch of roaches and stuff.
3: Oh.
2: Oh, yeah. Oh, yeah, we do have.
3: Spider family can eat all week on one roach. True.
2: Okay. All right. Well, I'm not going to get any pet spiders.
3: That's what they get for spider Thanksgiving.
0: Oh, you say that now.
2: Yeah. If she,
0: Harp
2: if,
0: comes home and says, Daddy, I want a tarantula. Yeah,
2: if she,
0: guess
2: gets,
0: what
2: if she gets tired of the puppy, it'll be spiders, I guess.
0: Yeah.
2: All right. What else is happening?
0: Tennessee Governor Bill Lee and Nashville International Airport have announced their intent to rename the airport in honor of Dolly Parton.
1: Oh.
0: Governor Lee said he has already discussed the idea with representatives for Miss Parton, who were touched by the idea and open to continuing the conversation. The change would make Dolly Parton the first woman whose name adorns one of America's 50th busiest airports.
1: Oh.
0: The authority at the Nashville airport are going to meet next month in September to discuss it. Apparently, they have to change a rule because the current rule says that you have to be dead for 2 years before you can have your name on the airport. So I'm sure that that will be voted on.
3: And
0: I bet it's expedited.
2: Do you know what the airport in New Orleans is named?
0: No.
1: Louis Armstrong?
2: Yeah. Yeah, there are a lot of them.
0: There's obviously Bob Hope. There's
4: Burbank,
0: John Wayne.
4: Yeah, Bob Hope. Burbank.
2: And President Trump, didn't they just rename the one in the Florida coast? I believe they're going to name that Trump Airport.
0: Hmm. I have not heard that.
2: Oh. Yeah, north of Miami.
3: Does Louis Armstrong make announcements at the airport?
0: You mean
5: the white zone is for loading only.
6: Hello, Dolly. Welcome to the club.
2: There's certain people you don't
3: back off a little bit.
2: You don't name airports after. I mean, you got JFK Airport. You don't have JFK Jr.
0: No.
1: Well,
2: you don't have Buddy Holly Airport, do you?
0: No, you don't.
2: Although there are a couple airports named after people who died in plane crashes, I think.
0: Really?
3: Isn't there a Wiley Post?
2: Yes, airport? That's the one.
3: Yeah.
0: Wiley Post.
3: Yeah, he died with Will Rogers on board or something.
2: And
3: like
2: I think there's a Will Rogers and a Wiley Post airport.
3: Yeah, I think you're right.
2: I'm serious. Oh. Good call there, Chick. I think you're right. But yeah, that's cool naming
0: who
2: it after
0: Will
2: Don.
0: Rogers?
1: American entertainer, humorist.
0: Like a Western guy?
1: Yeah.
4: Yeah, oh, yeah.
0: All right.
2: His most famous line was something like, I'm not a member of a, what is it? I'll have to look. I don't
4: know. Never met a person I didn't like.
0: That's him?
4: Yeah.
0: Oh.
2: Okay. Anyway, that's a cool idea.
0: Pope Leo XIV is being featured on Vanity Fair's 2026 Best Dressed List.
3: No kidding.
0: Yeah.
1: Well, this doesn't count. The Pope has dressers.
3: Yes.
1: You know what? It should be somebody who's
4: dressed.
0: And he has to wear the same clothes all the time, doesn't he?
3: He doesn't get a branch out.
2: Well,
3: he can't wear
2: they have a kind of an explanation.
3: Colorful scarf or anything?
0: Vanity Fair included the pontiff in its quote-unquote originals category, which recognizes what the magazine describes as its most outlandish and innovative dressers. The category also features director Spike Lee, singer Rosalia, and Icelandic singer-songwriter Björk. Vanity Fair's selection focused on Pope Leo's wry casualness and his ability to bring personality to the formal clothing associated with his role.
3: Didn't Björk wear a dead swan?
0: Yeah.
1: It wasn't a real swan, but yes.
3: Yeah.
0: Yeah. The magazine's most memorable look for Leo dates to before his papacy, when he was known as Father Bob. Vanity Fair pointed to a cream-colored cassock paired with Nike sneakers as an example of his distinctive style. So he's a sneakerhead. Vanity Fair also highlighted what it described as Leo's wry casualness as Pope, including his occasional appearances, of course, in his baseball.
1: Wry casualness is a phrase I'm going to use for my coffee.
3: Yeah.

0: And he's one of the few guys that can pull off wearing white after Labor Day, right?
1: Yeah, that kind of, yeah.
2: Mm-hmm. Why is that thing, and why is that a thing, and why does it have such legs?
1: It's not a thing anymore, and I didn't want to ruin his joke, but yeah, you can wear white whenever you want.
3: There have got to be older women that still stand by it.
1: I'm sure, but they're trying to move past that.
2: Yeah. And she has four or five friends that they talk about it.
3: Yeah.
0: Did you see, was it just last week where at the White Sox they had the Pope hats?
1: Yes. Yeah.
0: That as part was, of a like Pope hat night or something?
2: It was Pope night. Yeah.
0: Yep. Yeah, that was pretty funny. Now, Pat, I can't help but notice you're strumming.
4: Oh, wow.

0: Salamander.
1: I slept with a Nelly or a Sam.
0: No, Sam.
1: I'm the brand new Pope from Chi-Town. Leo the 14th I am. Second, first, same as the first. Oh.

0: them. Woo!
1: All right. Thank you, Leo. Certainly appreciate that. Now, coming up, Christy Lee, what you got over there?
2: Coming up, we have DoorDash in the news. We have police get called to an art gallery for an interesting thing. They find out, arrest them all. Is there a person in there that needs rescued? And relationships, again, in the news. We're always talking about relationships,
3: well,
2: aren't we?
3: Well, at last we can weigh in on a relationship.
2: Yeah.
1: This is a fascinating story. I didn't know that...
3: You didn't know anything about relationships. That's
2: to begin with, yeah, so I'm not surprised.
3: We're all in the dark.
1: I was going to finish my sentence. Uh-huh. I was going to say I had never heard the word telesexual.
4: Oh, I don't know that I've heard that.
1: A combination of like telegram or telephone and sexual, as Elton John would say.
0: Sexual.
1: Interesting. Some of the stuff going on out there in the world of contemporary culture. Right now, I want to talk about money because inflation seems to be getting pretty serious out there. Maybe you're relying on your credit cards, and you may have noticed that they're charging you a great deal of interest. One of the ways to pay off that interest is to take advantage of the fact that your house is worth a lot more than it was even a few years ago. As you know, house prices have gone way up. And if you've owned your house for a while, you may be able to take advantage of that without selling it. And the way you do that is you do a refi. You refinance the place and take out some of that equity in the world of what we call cash. 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
7: We have crashes eastbound Interquest at New Allegiance Drive east of I-25. Also, Highway 24, Peyton Highway. Northbound, Austin Bluffs at Woodman. Westbound, Dublin east of Austin Bluffs. And Austin Bluffs westbound just east of Nevada, just west of UCCS. Watch for crews there. I'm Chef Martinez. It's traffic.
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2: Hey, welcome back to the Bob and Tom Show. Christy Lee at the news desk.
3: Hi.
2: There's Pat Godwin.
4: Hey, Chick.
2: Good song, Pat.
4: Thank you.
2: Yeah. There's Josh Arnold.
5: Hi.
2: Hello, Ace Cosby.
6: Hello.
2: Hello, Tom.
7: Hello, Chick McGee.
2: Yes.
7: Time to move forward here with Christy Lee.
2: Moving on.
7: At the news desk. By the way, did you see the picture of the... I'm sorry. You had the article about... was it Vanity Fair magazine had their big fashion issue?
3: Yeah, their best dress
7: what,
3: list.
7: What was there? And the Pope was on it.
3: Yes, he was.
7: And they say he's got a younger, hipper look.
3: Okay.
7: Well, that's what they're saying.
3: Uh-huh.
7: I mean, so the one thing where he's got that miter thing on backwards?
3: No, I didn't see that. Yeah, I missed it.
7: It's got the adjustable band.
2: Mm. Oh! Yeah,
7: that's a very popular look, the backwards hat. you don't think it's kind of cool?
2: No.
3: You hate the backwards hat.
7: I know I do. What's going on over there?
3: The manosphere has apparently embraced a new trend out there called pheromone maxing.
2: What's the manosphere?
5: It's nothing. It's a term we shouldn't use. All it does is marginalize men. It's complete BS.
3: According to WikiHow, pheromone maxing refers to people, typically men, attempting to boost their natural musk by avoiding showers and bathing.
2: Oh, okay.
3: The trend is based on the flawed idea that humans secrete pheromones that trigger primal mating instincts in potential partners, similar to animals and insects. Similar trends have emerged in the past, such as vabbing, of course. Remember when women would dab their vaginal secretions behind their ears? Yeah.
7: Hmm.
3: Uh-huh.
7: Oh, God, I forgot. How do you spell it, please?
3: What, vabbing?
7: Vab, is it V-A-B?
3: V-A-B-B-I-N-G.
5: So you're dabbing your vaginal...
3: You're vabbing, yeah.
7: God. Did you ever try that?
3: No.
5: No, I don't have a vagina.
3: No.
4: I don't either. I tried it.
3: I have a vagina, but I haven't tried it.
2: I tried to use a friend's, but she said no.
5: Yeah, exactly. None were willing.
7: So, I mean, did they ever have a product that was based on that?
3: Yeah, remember that. Well, they had the pheromone products. Remember those?
2: This sounds like a...
3: Remember we had the pheromone perfume?
2: Gwyneth Paltrow thing.
7: Yeah.
3: Yeah, Goop.
7: Yeah, I'm wondering, that sounds like... Mm-hmm. Well, remember when Kiss Ace took their blood and put it in the ink for the Kiss comic book?
5: Yes.
7: I'm surprised that...
3: Well, she did the candle. It smelled like her vagina, remember?
7: Yeah, but I'm surprised she didn't take her, a swath of that and bottle it. So back to this story. What is the deal?
3: It's pheromone maxing. Guys and gals are apparently not washing, hoping to attract someone.
4: Flies.
3: I think. Yeah.
5: I don't think this is a thing. I do. This isn't a thing.
4: No, it's a made up thing.
5: Yeah. Two people go on TikTok and talk about it.
3: Yep.
2: Well, where did this come from? If it's not
3: came
2: a
3: from
2: thing?
3: WikiHow.
5: Well, it comes from independent journalists.
7: But I mean, if what they're saying is if you stink, I mean, do a lot of homeless dudes get laid
4: by other homeless people?
2: Yeah. That's all they have.
5: Those camps might be filled with sex.
4: Oh,
5: yeah.
4: Crazy okay. Time they have.
7: All right.
2: You haven't seen a homeless porn video?
3: Oh, no. Jeez.
5: So, from the makers of Bum Fights.
4: Cardboard War.
2: This is Bum Fights.
3: And excuse me, they're unhoused. They're not homeless.
7: Okay, here's the story on vabbing. And it's interesting, Josh. They bring up TikTok right away. It says TikTok is behind the new trend, suggesting that women use their own vaginal fluids as perfume.
3: This isn't new. This was your... This is not a...
2: Huh.
7: God.
5: Yeah.
3: No.
5: These are handfuls of people saying they do it.
3: Right. And then,
7: okay, then they talk to Dr. Jen...
3: Oh, our favorite.
7: Dr. Jen...
3: Gunter.
2: Isn't it?
7: It is Dr. Jen Gunter.
2: Yeah.
7: OBGYN. She said there is no scientific evidence to back... so-called vabbing.
3: Of course not.
7: If people truly believe that there are pheromones, they've been misled. I think this shows, she says, how easily medical disinformation can become perceived as fact. Wow.
3: Well, the first time we ever heard about pheromones was in a perfume. And I remember specifically, we talked about it many years ago, that it was supposed to attract someone of the opposite sex.
7: Okay, I'm going to do this one just for Chick. A little vab'll do ya. Remember that jingle.
2: It's Brill Cream. Mm. A little dabble, do you?
5: Gotcha.
7: Brill Cream, a little dabble, do you?
2: At the middle of last century.
7: One of the most famous jingles out there.
3: Really?
7: Oh, the Brill Cream jingle?
2: It was.
7: Brill Cream, a little dabble, do you? They'll love to run their fingers through your hair.
2: It made an impression on you, I can tell.
5: Hair tonic?
3: It was cream, though.
2: It was a cream.
7: I think it was in a tube. Yeah.
5: Mousse or?
2: The Wet Head is Dead was also a big
4: gel.
7: I don't know if Brill
3: Cream. Is Brill Cream like a gel?
4: Yeah.
3: Oh.
7: Is it still out there?
3: I have no idea.
2: No, you can't get Brill Cream anymore.
3: I don't buy men's hair products.
7: David Mayer, high and tight. David Mayer has a lot of hair product in on ABC News. I've noticed that.
2: You really watch him.
3: You like a lot of guys' hair. What is going on with you?
7: He's got the black T-shirts, the cool hair.
3: Mm-hmm. He loves his
4: muscles.
7: This vabbing is interesting.
2: Brill Cream Original High Shine Hair.
5: Yeah, it's right. You can get it right now.
2: $6.
3: No,
2: you have it here this afternoon.
5: It's got a cool box.
2: That wasn't the original. That has nothing. Yeah, nothing to do with the one I'm familiar with.
5: Gotcha. 3-in-1 hair cream.
3: Well, I'd hope that they would get up into the 21st century.
5: It kind of looks a little throwbacky, though. That's the thing.
2: Yeah, it does. Yeah.
3: Sometimes the classics work. Look at Tom; he still uses ivory soap.
7: Well,
4: Dippity Doo, you still use that?
3: Dippity Doo still out there? That's what we used as the woman's equivalent of.
2: How do you feel about the term Dippity Don't? Okay.
3: A so-called story about telesexuality. This is a survey from dating.com.
2: Now, what's all this about?
3: Well, I'll tell you, Chick.
2: Okay.
3: It's online-only relationships.
5: Ah.
3: And they're becoming more and more popular. Out of about 1,000 adults, relationships that exist entirely online, a third said they feel more comfortable connecting online than in real life.
2: Well, but is that connecting, really?
3: 30% said they would marry someone they'd only known online.
5: They would?
3: Yes.
5: 30%?
3: Of 1,000 people. Mm-hmm.
2: I think people who have chicken legs will benefit from this because you can't see their legs.
5: Yes. The chicken-legged community is going to get very...
7: Yeah, that's the most of them.
2: I'm so embarrassed by my scrawny legs.
3: Over half said they've introduced their friends and family to their online partner. Okay.
5: Oh, wow. Okay.
3: 60% of those polled said they can experience sexual satisfaction through intimate moments shared over text, phone calls, and video chat.
5: Gotcha.
3: More than 80% said never meeting in real life heightens the exhilarating mystery of the online relationship.
2: Huh.
3: Hmm.
7: Okay.
2: What if someone's in a relationship and they're having a relationship with someone only online? Would you think that's cheating?
3: Yes.
2: Hmm. Even though they've never met.
3: Well, they're having some type of a relationship.
5: That can be worse.
3: Yeah, and very intimate.
7: Well, telesexual sounds like you're rubbing the receiver on your privates.
4: That could be fun.
2: Oh, my God. That is so hot.
5: Reach out and touch someone.
4: Call me back.
2: I tell you what. It was a dark day when landlines went out of fashion. I'll tell you that.
5: Can you feel me now?
3: Don't use the princess phone. It's
7: the picture is about to get a little dark here.
2: What movie is it?
4: You need a razor down there.
2: They're doing a deal on the phone, and he keeps hitting the phone on the desk, and he puts it in front of his penis. He goes, talk to my...
5: I don't know.
2: You're not talking to me anymore. I've had it.
7: So this seems a little ridiculous.
3: You think?
7: Marrying someone you've never physically met and you're not going to meet?
3: Well, people in prison do it.
5: Can you get married when you're not in the same room?
3: Yeah, apparently. Because they don't. Oh. People in prison get married.
5: Yeah, but I bet they're in the same room.
3: Are they?
4: I think.
2: Yeah.
4: I don't know for sure, though.
7: That's a good question. Could you legally marry someone over
3: Zoom?
7: Yeah, that's a.
2: Why not?
5: If the officiant were on Zoom and the couple were together, but I don't know that you can marry somebody. I don't know if they're not in the same vicinity.
3: Huh.
5: Weird.
3: Well, I'll look that up during the break. I will
7: not in the same room. She's on the other side of the glory hole.
5: Is that all right? Can we still get married?
7: The honeymoon's going to be...
5: What if we hold pinkies through the glory hole? Will that help?
4: Put the ring on through the glory hole.
2: Come on, let's hold pinkies. Pinky swear. That's what you do.
3: Well, should we talk about the world's largest penises? This is penis size by country.
5: Is that right?
3: Yep.
2: Penis size by country, huh?
3: A self-reported study.
7: See, there, right there, I'm skeptical.
3: Show the global average size of the male member was between 5.1 and 5.5 inches. Okay. Is this happy or sad?
5: Oh.
3: I would think happy, right?
7: I would think. I mean,
2: what's the average? 5.5?
3: 5.1 to 5.5 inches, Okay. The countries that top the length category at 7.1 inches are Sudan and the Congo.
5: You don't say.
4: Congo, you say.
2: Well, I haven't been this surprised since
4: we better check
2: I found
4: those
2: out
4: again.
2: Lamb chop wasn't a real sheep.
3: USA lands smack dab in the middle at 5.6.
5: USA.
3: Thailand has the smallest average at 3.7.
2: As Josh said, you don't say.
4: Called a Thai stick.
3: The country with the largest girth? France.
4: Girth.
7: Christy, what you got over there?
3: Well, coming up, we have today in history, because we haven't gotten to that. We did weekend in history. 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
7: Thanks very much, Christy Lee. The pop-up store will be popping up tomorrow. We've got some really cool new stuff. I'm very excited about this. We'll let you know the details. Also, thanks in advance to Steven Singer Jewelers. 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
0: We have Greenwich's eastbound interquest at New Allegiance Drive east of I-25. Also, Highway 24, Peyton Highway. Northbound, Austin Bluffs at Woodman. Westbound, Dublin east of Austin Bluffs. And Austin Bluffs westbound, just east of Nevada, just west of UCCS. Watch for crews there. I'm Shep Martinez. This traffic.
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2: Hi.
1: Hi-ho. Hello, Pat Godwin.
3: Hey, Chick.
1: Hi, Josh Arnold.
4: Hi.
1: There's Ace Cosby.
5: Hey.
1: I'm Chick. Hello, Tom.
6: Hello, Chick McGee. We've reviewed our weekend in history, but it's time once again to check into today in history. A lot of important things happened, of course.
2: August 31st.
1: We're done with August,
2: yeah.
1: Kids. It's
2: Yowza.
1: Over.
6: Okay.
1: Damn.
2: 8 months into the year.
6: I'm going to try this one. I would not get this question were it asked of me. I'll
1: bring it.
6: Was Mary Ann Nichols? Anybody?
1: It was IP's wife.
6: No.
5: It was not IP's wife, huh?
1: IP Nichols? No.
6: On this date in 1888, the body of Mary Ann Nichols.
5: Is it the Black Dahlia?
6: Jack the Ripper's first victim.
5: Oh, 1888.
6: Man,
1: they've got a tour for that in London. You can actually go to the kill site, and it's...
6: And isn't the assumption that Jack the Ripper's victims were prostitutes?
1: In Whitechapel.
6: Right?
2: Yes.
5: It wasn't just the assumption, it was, yeah.
6: So, I mean, technically, shouldn't he be John the Ripper?
5: Oh, I see.
2: He wrote
5: Jack, though, on the... Yeah,
6: okay.
5: But I like John the Ripper.
1: Yeah. Don't you ever wonder what Jack's last name was? It wasn't the Ripper.
6: That was just his cool nickname he got at the frat.
1: It was Mahogoff.
5: Right.
1: Yeah, Jack Mahogoff.
6: Remember
1: that?
6: Interestingly enough, you know this, Christy. They caught Jack the Ripper, and he was found innocent by a jury in L.A.
1: Mahogoff.
6: Okay, let's see. On this date in 1897... Thomas Edison in the news again. He patented on this date moving pictures.
2: Oh.
1: And he invented that
2: all
1: by himself.
2: Yeah.
1: Okay.
6: And the early version of the motion picture system was called the kinetograph.
1: And the first movie that he started with, let's all go to the lobby.
6: Mm-hmm.
1: Let's all go to the lobby.
5: He knew.
6: I think it was.
5: He knew the money was in the concessions.
6: Like Horse Gallops or something was the first one.
2: I think so.
1: And wasn't it like 15 seconds after that they made a film of a woman getting undressed or something?
5: Immediately.
6: Oh, yeah. Day two, it was a backdoor pounder. You know?
1: It's like when they split the atom. Oh, we can make a bomb out of this. Yeah. Okay.
6: This is interesting, Josh. In 1946... the debut of the film Walkie Talkie Hawk, which, of course, was Foghorn Leghorn's debut.
1: It absolutely should be Walkie Talkie Hawkie. And why is... Oh, that's a chicken hawk. I'm a chicken hawk. I love chickens.
6: I've always loved Foghorn Leghorn. In 1990, Ken Griffey and Ken Griffey Jr. became the first father and son to play on the same team.
2: That's
6: cool. Seattle Mariners.
2: Were they pitchers?
5: No.
2: Oh.
1: Where did Junior play? Left field? Center field? I'm not sure. Ken Griffey played a lot of positions for the Reds. I forget.
6: By the way, did you know that Kenny G is from Seattle?
1: Oh, I thought he was also a Griffey.
2: I did too.
6: Well, his real name, I believe, is Gorlick.
2: Yes.
6: Is it? Yeah. Which is... Yiddish for Griffey, so that all ties in.
5: Oh,
6: you're welcome.
5: Oh.
6: In 1994, the Pentium computer beat Garry Kasparov in a chess match. He didn't end well, because the perfect end game there would be to unplug the thing.
5: Yeah, pour water on it.
6: Yeah. give it a short circuit.
1: Well, you can always do the kick over the table. I mean, before.
5: Sure.
1: Why wouldn't you?
6: Happy birthday in the year 12. Caligula.
2: Ooh.
6: That guy knew how to throw a decent orgy, whatever you can say about him. Did you ever see that film?
1: Oh, yeah.
2: Did not see that. Was that a Guccione production?
6: Yeah.
1: Oh, yeah.
2: Yeah.
5: Unpleasant.
1: Real unpleasant.
6: Caligula.
1: Film students should watch it, I would think. Don't you think?
2: Why?
1: Yeah, a lot going on.
6: If you can
3: add a lot to it, yeah.
6: If you know an artist that can draw a very fancy sort of filigreed male member, that's a Caligula calligraphy. It's a very you can draw.
5: It's a lost art.
6: If you can take a
3: penis to ink,
1: truly
3: ink pen,
1: is a
6: take,
1: lost
6: take
1: art.
6: An ink pen and draw really a filigreed wiener. Happy birthday, Richard Gere. Born in 1949.
1: I've never seen a bad Richard Gere movie.
6: He's a great actor.
2: Love him.
1: There you go.
6: What's interesting to me is that whole gerbil thing, that started before the internet as we know it now.
5: So you know it's true.
1: Yeah.
3: Pissed somebody off.
6: So I decided.
1: It really got some traction, though.
6: I decided to find out what happened.
2: Yeah.
6: Here's the theory that after the film Pretty Woman, someone flooded every fax machine in Hollywood with phony press releases purportedly saying that the Association for the Prevention of Cruelty to Animals claimed that Gere had abused a gerbil. So someone was really after this guy.
2: Somebody didn't get the part, apparently.
6: I don't know what happened, but somebody was mad.
2: Oh.
6: And that's how that whole gerbil thing started.
3: Hmm.
6: We have a tribute, you know.
2: Oh.
5: Yeah.
6: Would you like to hear it?
3: Oh, going back now.
1: Oh, I just want to hear me say, he'll go nuts.
6: But yeah, the gerbil thing obviously is not real.
2: Obviously.
6: But
2: wasn't there a Rod Stewart one, too?
5: That
2: was
5: is
2: like
5: real.
2: That?
3: Yeah.
6: Yeah, the Rod Stewart one
1: they
6: was.
1: They pumped his stomach. And
6: yeah.
5: So much.
6: Yeah.
3: So toxic, that stuff.
1: Yeah, some say some say a teaspoon, some say 2 liters. Who's judging?
6: Yeah, the 2-liter one is the funnier one, I think.
1: Yeah, oh, yeah.
6: Implying that it had to be like a whole group.
5: A dangerous amount.
6: Yeah, yeah. Here we go. This is really awful, because I think Richard Gere's a
1: wonderful,
6: terrific actor, and God knows why we did this to the poor guy.
4: 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It's the Richard Gere Gerbil Habitat Trail Kit. And boy, oh boy, will your gerbils go nuts when they whip down your Richard Gere Gerbil Habitat Trail. Just listen.
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6: There you go.
1: I submit that's got more jokes per second.
6: You could miss the ASCAP joke.
1: Oh, yeah.
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Want to hear a fun fact about Led Zeppelin? 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

0: Styx in Chicago. We're here for the Windy Cities tour. 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I mean, high energy, won everybody over for sure, especially when they did this song, Renegade, now on Classic Rock 98.1 KKFM.
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0: it's Pat Benatar on Classic Rock 98.1 KKFM. So this weekend, we're all working for it, right? Labor Day weekend upon us. A good time to buy a mattress and a bed. In fact, I just bought my mom a brand new bed, adjustable bed and mattress. 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

The year was 1992, and everybody was talking about Kurt Cobain's health. So he goes to this festival, and he gets wheeled on stage in a wheelchair. 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Visions should start coming back to you in a hospital gown and a blonde wig. And then he got up, and he wailed! 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

Did you hear Goodwill is opening up a record store? We're going to talk a little bit about this. It's pretty cool. 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

Billy Idol has a little run of shows in Las Vegas starting Wednesday this week, and then he's on the road after that. The closest he'll get to Colorado Springs, Albuquerque, September 27th. So now you know, too. Rebel Yell, the other side on Classic Rock 98.1 KKFM.

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Everybody's been feeling good at the return of the Carnival of Sins tour, 33 cities, Tesla and Extreme opening up for Motley Crue, and surprisingly getting some really, really strong reviews. So here they are with Home Sweet Home on Classic Rock 98.1 KKFM.

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If you follow me on socials, it wasn't a crocodile I posted. It was an alligator eating a turtle this weekend. Seriously. It's kind of crazy. And then he just laid out. He was comfortably numb after that. A double shot of Pink Floyd on Classic Rock 98.1 KKFM.

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1: We've nearly made it through our lunch hour unscathed. No accidents to report and just some slowing in the normal areas, Academy and Powers in both directions north of Platte. I'm Ryan Kaufman, and that's traffic.
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Tonight, John Fogerty takes the stage at Red Rocks for the Legacy Tour. That'll be kind of cool, getting down with the Get Down and John Fogerty. And then these guys will be here later in October. Here's Rush on Classic Rock 98.1.

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I took a shower before I came to work, but there's a new pheromone maxing trend where people are like going out on dates but not showering or using deodorant. 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

98.1 KKFM. Good afternoon and a happy Monday to you. I hope you're having a good one so far. Chris, got no complaints. Still pounding coffee to stay awake, but here I am with Hendrix on 98.1 KKFM.

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KKFM, Chris. And speaking of lights, random things I think about while I'm driving around in my car. 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Here's you too.

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0: 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The pounding drums of John Bonham.
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on KKFM. Chris, big fan of the rain we've been having the last several weeks. Seems like every afternoon we get some rain. And well, what was once brown and ugly is now green again, and it is paradise. It's GNR.

98.1 KKFM, three songs away from 1 second to win it, and your first chance of the week to score KKFM seats to catch Lynyrd Skynyrd in 38 special at Ford Amphitheater. That show coming up September 19th. Again, my 1 second sound will be either from a Skynyrd or 38 special song. So get ready to win. We'll do it after classic rock from Free.

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98.1 KKFM. It's Chris. This is where you would normally hear our winning phone call for 1 second to win it, but my computer decided to take a crap right now. So gotta congratulate workforce member John. Just got done shopping in Lyman on his way home now in Hugo, Colorado. We got listeners everywhere. John knew that our 1 second sound today was Tuesday's gone from Lynyrd Skynyrd. So congratulations to John. He's on his way to the show September 19th at Ford Amphitheater. If you didn't win today, never fear. We've actually got two chances for you to win coming up the rest of this week. Gina will be giving away tickets, and I'll be giving away tickets in the afternoon. So keep listening. We want to send you to that Skynyrd 38 special show. The Police now on 98.1.

0: Getting close to those dates at the Sphere in Vegas. Metallica on Southern Colorado's classic rock station, 98.1 KKFM. It's Chris, and if you're like me, as you've gotten older, your dependence on ibuprofen has grown. I have a serious ibuprofen addiction, but perhaps we all need to just see more live metal. According to a recent study, listening to live heavy metal music linked to a higher pain tolerance. 122 metalheads were tested at the Wacken Open Air Metal Festival in Germany back in 2023. Now, there was a control group of 60 people who were tested a day before the festival and 62 who were tested 3 or 4 days later. Now, these subjects had to place their non-dominant hand and forearm into cold water for as long as they could tolerate it, and the group of 62 who tested after the festival could endure the pain longer. So there you go. It toughens you up. It hardens you. And yeah, you'll save money not buying ibuprofen. There you go. You just have to buy concert tickets. Come back to KKFM for the Stones, AC/DC, and more next on 98.1.
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98.1 KKFM. So many great shows coming to Colorado for the end of the year. 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
2: Near Peterson Space Force Base, Mark Scheffel is closed both directions between Drennan and East Gate. Avoid the area if you can. Also look out for accidents on Uinta eastbound at I-25, Powers southbound at Aero Plaza, and Union southbound at Templeton Gap.
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98.1 KKFM. It's Chris, and here we are again. What the hell happened to that weekend? It went by way too fast. Time to get you home on a Monday afternoon with a big-ass block of classic rock, and we'll kick it off in a reflective mood with Def Leppard on 98.1 KKFM.

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1: Mark Scheffel is closed both directions between Drennan and Eastgate. Avoid that area if you can. There are also wrecks to look out for on Uinta at I-25 and on Powers, southbound at Aero Plaza and northbound on the on-ramp from Airport. I'm Scourge. That's traffic.
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4: Isolated showers and thunderstorms will continue for the rest of the afternoon through the evening and overnight hours and into your Tuesday morning. Temperatures overnight drop into the 50s and 60s. With your KKTV 11 Alert weather, I'm meteorologist Nick Levon.
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0: Billy Squire wrapping up a big-ass block of classic rock for our Monday afternoon. It's 98.1 KKFM. Chris, it's starting to hit me. That Monday drag is starting to happen. Got a little bit more to go. Make sure you come back. We've got the 6 o'clock triple shot straight ahead, and we'll take a trip to the zoo today with the triple shot on 98.1.
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2: Mark Scheffel is still closed both directions between Drennan and East Gate. This is near Peterson Space Force Base. Avoid that area if possible. Only other accident reported at this time is Academy southbound at Austin Bluffs. I'm Scorge. That's traffic.
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1: 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Chris with you. And tonight, we are going to celebrate National Zoo Awareness.